Northern Ireland's Fergal Sharkey with A Good Heart Is Hard to Find. I keep on thinking of Christian Barnard, but perhaps not appropriate. Good Heart Is Hard to Find. That was written by a lady called Maria McKee, and it was about her relationship with a keyboard player in another band. Obviously, a positive relationship. You're tuned to 96.5 Inter FM. I'm George Krupinski. The program's called What a Beautiful Noise. And shortly I'll be looking at Mr. Bojangles by both Robbie Williams and Sammy Davis Jr. because they have two different interpretations, which I'd like to highlight. In the meantime, a bit of the Beatles. And this is Revolution from 1968. John, Paul, George and Ringo.

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That's the English band Culture Club from their album Colour by Numbers, which they released in 1983. The lead singer was Boy George, and in an interview he explained, and these are his words, the song is about the terrible fear of alienation that people have, the fear of standing up for one thing. It's about trying to suck up to everybody. Basically, if you aren't true, if you don't act like you feel, then you get karma justice. That's nature's way of paying you back. Well, there you go. An honest thought and a lovely song, Karma Chameleon by Boy George, leading the Culture Club. You're tuned to 96.5 Inner FM. I'm George Krupinski, and the program's called What a Beautiful Noise, and the idea is to have a look at the lyrics that we so often, we hear them, but we don't often listen to them, and that's what I enjoy doing, is to now look at some of these songs and look at the emotional journey that's attached and see what I get out of it. And we've got a number of listeners. Good on you, Tim. He's listening to the program, and no, Tim, I didn't ride the bike this morning. I walked the dog, and I found it necessary to put a coat on the dog. It was that chilly, and I thought, am I going to do this? Nah, I'll leave it for another week. The bike can wait till next week. It'll do all right. We've got a message, too, from Christopher's mum, Moira. Hello, Moira. She says, love the unpacking of the song and how cultures can show signs down the track despite not experiencing it. Maybe if this was made public, then maybe Australians would understand the impact of the stolen generations on Indigenous Australians today. Cheers, Moira. You're spot on. Moira, I think decisions are so often made without forethought. There is so much research that's available, and yet decisions are made, I think, for reasons that perhaps I won't canvass. Sad, but yes, the repercussions go on generation after generation after generation. Johnny O'Keefe, he's still well. Good on you, Johnny. He says, well done, George. The combination of those two songs brought a suppressed tear to my eye. Johnny, I can tell you, yesterday when I was just checking to see and playing the music, it did the same to me. It's amazing how the beauty of lyrics touch the heart, and that's what I was. I'm so impressed with some of the words that are included in music. It's poetry based on life experience, and when those three blocks, some of the words that are included in music, it's poetry based on life experience, and when those three blokes got together.

Thank you.

What wonderful things groups are. They do the recording and then they muck up the lyrics and then they go back to the chorus. And at the end of it, they think, well, we had so much fun doing that recording. Perhaps we'll put it out as is. And they did. Beach Boys and Barbara Ann. All right, well, now let's move on to my second unpacking today. It's a song called Mr. Bojangles, a song that I first heard by Sammy Davis Jr., but I decided to play first the Robbie Williams version because it's a slightly different take, and Sammy Davis Jr. a little later on. It's a classic song. It's a song that is both a folk song. It's been recorded by many jazz artists. And it was written by a country folk singer called Jerry Jeff Walker back in 1968. And it was inspired by an encounter with a homeless street performer in a jail in New Orleans. Jeff Walker was arrested and booked for drunkenness in New Orleans back in 1965. He served a brief stint in jail, as you do. And in it, he met an elderly man who was obviously down on his luck, as they say, a street performer who was affected by alcohol. And when police asked for the man's name, he refused to give his real identity because of other legal problems. Instead, he used the alias Mr. Bojangles. Now, there is a legendary black tap dancer called Bill Bojangles Robinson, but this is not that man. The man in the cell was actually white. He was a white street performer because in New Orleans, the jail cells were strictly segregated by race at the time, and Walker and the old man were locked in the white section of that facility. And the performer had simply borrowed the nickname from Robinson because he too was a dancer, and that's really what the song is all about. Walker was so moved by the encounter, he wrote the song as a tribute to the man and the spirit of his resilience. He recorded it in 68 and it's been covered by, as I said, Sammy Davis Jr. and the Nitty Gritty Dirt Band has a version of this as well. So let's have a look at the lyrics and then we'll unpack. Quote, I knew a man, Bojangles, and he danced for you in worn-out shoes. Silver hair, a ragged shirt and baggy pants. The old soft shoe. He jumped so high, and then he'd lightly touched down. I met him in a cell in New Orleans. I was down and out. He looked to me to be the eyes of age. As the smoke ran out, he talked of life. He talked of life and he laughed. He clicked his heels and stepped. He said his name was Bojangles.

and he danced a lick across the cell. He grabbed his pants and a feathered stance, and he jumped so high, and then he clicked his heels. He let go a laugh, shook back his clothes all around. Mr. Bojangles. Mr. Bojangles. Dance. He danced for those in minstrel shows and county fairs throughout the South. He spoke with tears of 15 years how his dog and him travelled about. The dog up and died. After 20 years, he still grieves. He said, "I dance now at every chance in honky-tonks for drinks and tips. But most of the time, I dance now, I spend time behind those county bars because I drinks a bit." He shook his head, and as he shook his head, I heard someone ask him, "Please, please, Mr. Bojangles, dance."

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But most of the time I

was Robbie Williams from his album Swing When You're Winning. 2001 he recorded this, Mr. Bojangles, the song that I'm about to unpack. And I've heard the song and I loved its melody for years. But for the first time I stopped thinking about the song itself and started thinking about the man it was about. Not because he was extraordinary, because clearly he wasn't. He'd become almost invisible, an old man, a drunk. He was homeless, sleeping in jail cells, the kind of person we often walk past without noticing. And Jerry Jeff Walker noticed. And I think in doing so, he gave him immortality. And that, to me, is where the unpacking begins. Some songs tell stories. Some songs preserve lives. Mr. Bojangles is one of the latter. I don't think Jerry Jeff Walker set out to write about celebrity or success. He wrote about a man most of the world would have overlooked, an aging street performer he met in New Orleans jail cell. And yet beneath the worn shoes, the drinking, the poverty and the laughter lies one of the most moving questions any of us will ever face. And I think it's when life strips away everything we've built, what part of us remains? So let's unpack the words. Quote, I knew a man, Bojangles, and he danced for you in worn-out shoes. And the song begins, I think, with a lovely contradiction. His shoes are worn out, but clearly he isn't. And the two thoughts of the shoes tell the story of hardship, the dance, and the song's context tells the story of a life force, a spirit, which comes out so strongly in the song. The lyrics say, silver hair, a ragged shirt, and baggy pants. It's sort of painfully ordinary, isn't it? Our culture celebrates youth, beauty, and success. This is the opposite, but perhaps it's more real. And I just sort of wonder how many remarkable people have we failed to notice because they didn't look remarkable. And as I listened to the lyrics and looked at them, I remember a time when I was quick to judge and dismiss someone. I remember it very clearly. It was in Kew, in High Street Kew, opposite the National Bank. There was this bedraggled man who was coming my way, and he sort of caught my eye. And it was such that it was one of those things I couldn't ignore him. So I wished him good morning. And he stopped, and he moved towards me, and he said something that I won't share with you, but it was so insightful, it stunned me. And I was shocked by this bloke. And he then continued walking, and it was one of those things that occurred maybe 3 years ago, and it still stayed with me. My judgment was of him was of no importance, but what he said to me changed it so completely. And that the lesson for me was that that exists inside all of us. Let's go back to the lyrics. He jumped so high and then he lightly touched down, and I thought that's a lovely image. For a few moments, gravity disappears, yeah? The act is common, but the perception is grace. And what I particularly liked about that line is that it invites us to see the difference between what happens and how it happens. Anyone can jump, not many appear to float. And that brought back a memory of a film that I saw again many years ago. It was called White Knights. I think it was in the 80s. The point was, it was all about, and it starred a guy called Mikhail Baryshnikov, who was I think he was Latvian. He went to America, was naturalized. He was a choreographer. He was an actor, a dancer. But he was mainly known, I think, as a classical ballet dancer in the 70s and 80s. And in that film, I remember a scene in which he danced and he defied gravity. Ballet is not necessarily my art of choice. But that particular performance by him, it was effortless grace. It was beautiful to watch. And I remember that when I looked at the lines of Mr. Bojangles. And there was also a very attractive woman I saw jogging on the boulevard in Kew. And what, it wasn't so much the fact that she was attractive. What attracted me was her running. It was so graceful. It was stunning because I've seen so many sloggers working their way along the Kew Boulevard, and I've been one of those sloggers in my youth. But her, yeah, quite different. And we admire people not simply because they achieve great things, but because some of them seem to carry no burden in what they do, whether it perform
or just run. It's wonderful to watch someone where grace is often so obvious, and yet sometimes we have to look. I met him in a cell in New Orleans. I was down and out, says the lyrics. And there's something subtle here. Walker never places himself above Mr. Bojangles. They're equals. They're both behind bars. One was down and out physically, perhaps both were emotionally, but one was in the process of becoming a teacher and the other his student. Some of us, perhaps it was only me, believed and perhaps hoped that we could stop learning after school stopped, but it doesn't apply that way, does it? People are our teachers. Quote, he looked to me to be the eyes of age. And that's a sort of a curious expression to me, the eyes of age. It paints a picture of wisdom, doesn't it? Of eyes that have gathered much experience, meaning, wisdom. The wisdom you can't learn from books. The lyrics say he talked of life, he laughed and clicked his heels and stepped. This bloke doesn't lecture. He just shares his experiences and he dances. He does what he loves. He said his name, Bojangles. And that prompted me to think, it's a borrowed name. And perhaps we spend part of our lives wearing borrowed names. Your parents dreamt up a name and gave it to you. Someone asks, who are you? And you say, your name, your job title, perhaps even your job. But really, beneath the labels, who are we? There's an interesting exercise that I've done and I'd recommend it. The way to do it is very simple. You get a piece of paper, an A4 piece of paper and a pen and a timer. You set the timer for 15 minutes and you commit yourself to sit there for the 15 minutes, no matter what. Start the timer and on top of the paper write the question, who am I? And then for the next 15 minutes, write every answer that comes into your head, no matter how silly it may sound. Write them all down. And when the timer rings, stop and turn over the paper. It sounds like an exam, doesn't it? Turn over the paper and, if possible, leave it till the next day. Don't read it then and there. Wait. And you will be, I think, surprised to say the very least when you reread what you've written after that break of a day or even a few hours. It's a very strong exercise. Back to the lyrics. He danced a lick across the cell. And so a prison cell becomes a stage. The bars remain, but he dances. He's free to do what he loves, to dance. You know, there are prisons that are built of concrete, and some prisons are built of fear, but within that we can still dance. He goes on to say, he danced for those in minstrel shows and county fairs. He once had an audience, applause, a purpose. Those days have gone, or have they? Perhaps purpose isn't where we dance, perhaps it's that we still do. That's what I liked about that. Now, he spoke with tears of 15 years how his dog and him travelled about. And this, to me, is the heart of the song. Why? Well, maybe I've had dogs and I've gone through this experience. He's not talking about his fame. He's not talking about success. He's talking about his dog. And why? I think because love leaves a deeper footprint than achievement. After everything life had taken from this bloke, this is what still brought tears to him. Relationships become the landmarks by which we remember our lives. And I suspect on our deathbed, if people who we think, that's what will focus our mind, the relationships we've had, not necessarily the holidays we've taken. It'll be about the people we've met and what that relationships have meant. The quote, the dog up and died. After 20 years, he still grieves. 20 years. You know, modern society often expects grief to follow a timetable, doesn't it? Move on, get over it, be strong. Mr. Bojangles quietly refuses. And the question is that good or bad? The dog up and died. After 20 years, he still grieves. It tells me that love leaves an imprint and some relationships become part of who we are. The passing of 20 years doesn't seem to diminish the loss because he isn't simply remembering a dog. He's remembering companionship,
Loyalty? Perhaps the last creature that loved him without condition. In that sense, his grief is not evidence that he's failed to move on. I think it's evidence that something precious once existed. So is that good or bad? Is it useful or is it distracting? And I suppose it depends. Does this grief keep him connected to love or does it keep him disconnected from life? To me, the question isn't whether we still or should grieve after 20 years. I think the question is whether our grief walks beside us or whether we're still carrying it on our shoulders. And I've experienced both. I resonated with those words. Then he says, I dance now at every chance. Life's changed. The bright lights have faded, the crowds have thinned, and perhaps the applause has long since disappeared. Yet none of that determines whether he dances. To me, the dance has become separated from the performance. It's no longer something he does to earn approval. It's something he does because it expresses who he is. My mother-in-law was that way. Eva's mother danced, and I watched her into her late 80s. But she just didn't dance. She became one with the music. It's hard to explain, but what I saw was music personified, and it was wonderful to see that. And there's a beautiful freedom in that, I think, when our identity no longer depends on recognition. We're liberated to keep creating, loving, serving, or dancing simply because those things bring out the joy that's within all of us. And I've watched that in others, and sometimes now and again I get a glimpse of it myself. And perhaps that's why Mr. Bojangles is willing to give up his name, but he's not prepared to give up his dance. A name is what others use to identify us. Our deepest identity is revealed by what we can't or don't want to stop doing. We all have something that tells the truth about who we are. A teacher never stops encouraging, a gardener who still tends flowers, a musician who still reaches for an instrument, or a dancer like my mother-in-law who seizes every opportunity to move. I think the song invites us to ask a very personal question. If all the titles, achievements and recognitions were taken away, what would remain that still says, this is me? And I wonder how we'd answer that. So back to the lyrics. It says, most of the time I spend behind these county bars because I drinks a bit. There's no self-pity in this, just honesty. And I think remarkable people are rarely flawless people. They're wonderfully, and we are wonderfully complicated. The old man carries both dignity and weakness, and one doesn't cancel the other, in my mind. Then the lyrics say, Mr. Bojangles, dance. And what I got out of that immediately was the title, Mr. I think that's significant because it's a small word, but it's filled with dignity and respect. And society may see an aging street performer with little to his name, yet the singer refuses to look down on him. He's not pitied. He's not dismissed. In some ways, he's honoured by being addressed as Mr. And I think there's a subtle reminder here that every person deserves to be seen first as a human being, not as the sum of their possessions, their status or struggles. And that's what Mr. Bojangles did to me. And then comes the simple request, dance. Not because the audience demands entertainment, but because when Mr. Bojangles dances, he gives people something far more valuable than a distraction in a cell. And I assume his joy became contagious. For a few moments, he reminded others of a part of themselves that they may have forgotten, their capacity for, delights, wonder, resilience, hope. And I think the greatest artists don't merely help us escape reality. They help us rediscover something within all of us, that light that reality often buries, that notion of dancing, whatever it is within you, it's there. It's a question of whether it comes to light. And I think Mr. Bojangles, the song itself, brings that forward. It's an invitation to live, really. To me, the lyrics... were confronting in the cell in which Bojangles dances may not have been built by poverty, age, or the life he's led. It may be a prison that he constructed himself. And I believe we all build walls from our beliefs.
the things we regret, we fear, the stories we tell ourselves about who we are, and those walls become so familiar that we mistake them for reality. And some of these walls that we create are almost laughable in their apparent silliness, but they're real nonetheless. And the perfect illustration that I have of my own personal experience was one about cups of tea. When my wife Eva was alive, I would always make a cup of tea for both of us. We never thought of having a tea alone. After she passed, it was at least 2 years, I'm not exaggerating, before I felt comfortable in making a cup of tea for myself. I'd built a wall. I could see the wall, but I refused to walk through it. And I could unpack why, but it's not necessary. It's just the illustration, the fact that I recognise I built a wall over a cup of tea. And we build walls over a lot more serious things than that. The tragedy is not that the door is locked, but that we rarely think to try the handle. And there's a sort of an irony at the heart of this song, because even within that self-made cell, Mr. Bojangles still dances. Maybe we're not so different. We all set up boundaries, but we can all do things within those boundaries if we choose not to leave them. Some walls we can see are transparent, and some we accept as permanent, but they're not necessary. To me, Mr. Bojangles is such a fascinating character. He's not free, he's not imprisoned, in fact, he's both. And I think that's why he feels so recognisably human. His words, "I drinks a bit," can be read as more than a throwaway line. It's the only explanation he offers for where he's ended up. He doesn't blame society. He doesn't blame his upbringing. He doesn't talk about bad luck or other people. He just states a fact about himself. And there's a quiet acceptance that that's very different from self-pity. He may never plainly say, "I built this cell," but neither does he suggest that someone else built it for him. His life, like ours, becomes the result of countless small choices, one of which is captured in the understated phrase, "I drinks a bit." And the last layer of the onion, and I've spoken about this concept I have of an onion, in that it's interesting to peel back, because it's, as you go down to the core of the matter, you need to peel it back. And the other thing that struck me about this song is that I don't think this is ultimately a song about a dancer, nor about homelessness, nor about a prison. I think it's about human dignity, about discovering that our deepest identity is not our occupation, not what we possess, not our reputation, not success. It's whatever remains after those things have been taken away. The old man had lost his career, his home, his dog, his freedom. Yet Jerry Jeff Walker focused on one thing, his dancing. And perhaps the song leaves each of us with a question. What's our dance? I mean, not literally, but what's the gift, the quality, the way of being that remains ours regardless of where we find ourselves now? Is it kindness, curiosity, music, humour, faith, compassion, generosity? Life may change our address, our income, our health, our relationships, but it can't take away our dance. What I'm going to do is finish this off with Sammy Davis Jr.'s version of this, because it's different. Sammy Davis Jr. recorded this in 1968, shortly after it was actually written. And his interpretation of it, I think, makes it more interesting in a different way. So, without any further ado, Sammy Davis Jr. and Mr. Bojangles.

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Emerson, Lake and Palmer, Fanfare for the Common Man. Fits in nicely, this program. Look, thank you very much for your company today. I'll be back next Saturday with some more unpacking. What I'll unpack, I'm not sure yet, but stand by. I'll keep you posted. George is coming up. George Moutsos with A Splice of Life. What a great program. It's uplifting, great information, and I love the music as well. So he'll be on air at 11 o'clock through till 1 o'clock this afternoon. So make sure you keep him company. Some great music here on Inner FM.

I thought I'd finish off with a bit of Fleetwood Mac. We've unpacked a few of those songs, but this one I particularly like, written by Christine McVeigh and recorded back in 1977. It's called You Make Loving Fun. We'll finish off with that. Although I do enjoy this fanfare, to say the least. All right, time to say goodbye. See you next week.

0: Oh my goodness. Wow, that was an amazing What a Beautiful Noise. And some great unpackings from George Krupinski. I really enjoyed that one, especially the Mr. Bojangles one. I thought it was very good. And the other song you did before was good too. So if you missed it, dear listeners, you'll have to tune back in to the podcast by going to innerfm.org.au, head to the podcast section and find What a Beautiful Noise. Otherwise, the show is on every Saturday morning from 9 a.m. to 11 a.m, so please don't miss it. Now it's time for Splice of Life with your host, George Mutsos.
1: 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What a Beautiful Noise, right
0: yes.
1: here.
0: On... Okay, now let's talk about the show. All right, let's do start with a song. We're going to do, Yeah, we'll start with Who's Crying Now by Journey. Let's do that one to start.

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If you're listening in, please text 0456 965 965. I'd love to hear from you. We've got a few more songs to play today and we'll have an interview probably about halfway through the show, maybe a bit sooner. For now, though, here is My Rival by Steely Dan. I like this one. I love my Steely Dan, as you all know.

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5: Oh, my goodness. Good morning, Stephen from Brunswick. Thank you for texting in, who said, "Hi, George, you got my attention with Steely Dan. Could you please play Peg? It would be my pleasure." Thank you for texting in. If anyone else wants a request, please 0456 965 965. That is the text line. And I'll be playing songs that you won't hear on the, well, I mean, I just play a unique mix. I hope you enjoy.

Thank you, Stephen, for that request. And now we have another request from Andy. Hi, Andy, who does the Friday Morning Magazine. Okay, love the mix of music you play on the Science Rocks too. Thanks, Andy. Thank you. And I love all the different ideas that you exposed. What's the word? Eavesdrop on ideas, Friday Morning Magazine, which you do every Friday morning from 9 a.m. to 11 a.m. And that's a great show. I love it. So I will play your song. You'd like to hear Beautiful to Me by Little Birdie, and I can play that for you. And you introduced me to them last week or 2 weeks ago, and I really enjoyed it. So let's go ahead with that right now.

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1: Yeah, I'll be there too, actually. I'm going to be running the tech stuff, so you should come there and say hi to me. And I might even play some interviews. Who knows? Anything could happen, and I'll tell you all about NRFM too. Okay, let's play some more music. We'll play one more song, and then we'll go to an interview. So let's play Joyride by Roxette. Sorry, I always forget this song starts with like a little bit of an intro. But it doesn't take long, though.

0: All right, I wanted to feature... Okay, I had something very exciting happen at the end of last week. Oh, man, I should talk about that, but I'll have to talk about it later. For now, though, all you need to know is that I got to see Karen Cavendish and Mumps, who, if you don't know who they are, please listen to this interview, which is from previous times. Whoa.
1: Oh, sorry, I got something in my throat. Would you like to introduce yourself?
2: Hi, George. I'm Karen Cavendish.
1: Hi, Karen Cavendish. It's so lovely to have you on. Please tell me what you do for a living.
2: Oh, thanks for having me. Well, my husband, Richard, you know, he makes sock puppets. He loves sock puppets. So I thought today I'd bring one of them.
1: Oh, yeah? And who have you got here with you?
3: Hello.
1: Oh, hi. Wow, you're so good at doing these different voices, Karen.
3: Oh, thank you. It's all about projection.
1: Oh, that's wonderful. What's your name?
3: My name is Mumps the Sock Puppet.
1: Oh, I think we're going to get along very well, Mumps.
3: Oh, thank you.
2: Now, George, I must apologise. I thought this was a podcast. That's why I bought a sock puppet. I thought there'd be visuals.
1: Oh, that's all right. As you'll come to quickly learn the art of radio, all of the magic of a TV show or a podcast can be expressed through the airwaves. It's like a book, but with audio.
2: Right.
1: It's like an audio book.
2: Good, good. Well, we'll have to explain some of the visuals to the listeners. You know, you've got some jokes, haven't you?
3: Yeah, I've got some jokes. I've got a lot of foot first, finger jokes, heel jokes, toe jokes, thread jokes, wool jokes, anything to do with socks and having fun with the kids.
1: Oh, that's wonderful. That's wonderful. Do you do kids' birthday parties, Karen?
2: I do. I love the children's birthday parties. I love them.
3: Oh, we love the kids. We love doing magic tricks, which we thought we'd be able to do that, but we can just sort of describe that as we do it. And we also brought in some juggling equipment, which we can describe.
1: Yeah, you can.
3: We did some cue cards and we're going to do some charades, but we can also describe that. I can tell some jokes, maybe, but we'll just see where this goes.
1: Yeah, I would love to. You know what, Mumps? I would love to hear some jokes, but I want to hear a little bit more about the origin of you as a sock puppet and how you came to be.
3: Oh yeah, well, my dad, I call him Richard. He's a good man. He's a good man. That one. I used to be one of those big gym socks. The ones that sort of go up to your knees that you play during sport.
1: Mm.
3: And one day, my dad, Richard, he took me off. He just got smashed by... He used to play for the Lions, actually.
1: Oh, wow.
3: Yeah, back in 93 or so. He just got smashed by the Lions and he needed to cheer himself up. So he's sitting there on the edge of the field. He took his sock off, wrapped it around his hand, and there I was.
1: Wow, so you've been around since 93.
3: Yeah. I was one of the first sock puppets. I was the one that sort of gauged his initial entry into that hobby. He then stitched some big red buttons onto me, just for the listeners at home. I got some big red, like the sort of red buttons that you'd see on like a coat, I suppose. Mm. Just stitched those on, and I've got these two big distending woolen little arms coming out of the side where the ankles would be, sort of like my little hands. So, you know, the kids as you gesticulate your hand and posture around, my arms wave around. And the kids love it. The kids love it, George.
1: Oh, that's so wonderful. That's so wonderful. What do you think, Karen? Is Mumps your favourite sock puppet?
2: Oh, no, he's my least favourite. The kids love him, so I've got no choice. I just take him to the parties. You know, the kids love the sock puppets, but it's a lost art, George.
1: It's a lost art,
2: it's a lost
1: art. I mean, I don't see many sock puppets these days. That's just why I had to bring you on, because you're doing something that no one else is really doing here, you know? Like in primary school, I used to have birthday parties. Do you know Kiki the Clown?
3: No.
1: She was so big back in my side of town, which is like, you know, Bundura. And like all the kids' birthday parties, we would have this woman called Kiki the Clown, and she would come to the birthday parties and she would just have fun. And this isn't a bit, by the way, this is actually real. Like, she would come to all the birthday parties, she would do cool stuff. Later on, she got like a magician. And then she also had a dog, and I don't remember what the dog did, but that was like when I was a little bit too old for Kiki the Clown. That was like when my brother was getting her and like his generation. Mind you, there's only 2 years between us, but I just thought I'd share my own little birthday party experience for you.
2: That is a lovely story, George. Well, you know, at the parties, when I'm really annoyed with this one here, I just pass them to the kids. They put all their snot on it, and he just hates that.
3: Ugh, I love prefer being dry, but geez, after a day like that, I could really use a spin cycle.
0: Well, you two are full of jokes, Karen and Mumps.
3: Oh, you can expect 2 more hours of it, George.
0: Oh, you sure can. Now, before we continue, I thought, you know, I wanted to ask, is Mumps short for something? Because, like, it is, you know, the name of, like, a disease, and we're very fortunate to have a vaccine against it now. You know, we have the MMR vaccine, where we get a vaccine against measles, mumps, and rubella. So not many people suffer from it today, but what's the origin behind the name Mumps?
3: Well, Father Richard sort of colloquialized that from Muppets.
0: So
3: just sort of a shortened version of the Muppets, because we didn't want to, you know, do something like Gizmo or Zaki.
0: But you want it to be legally distinct as
3: Want it to be legally distinct, but close enough to the Muppets that the kids would still make that connection. And when, you know, because we had a couple of parents who were affected before MMR. We were just like, oh, Mumps is short for Mumford.
0: Oh, so, to avoid that kind of, That's smart, because you can also imagine that the kids would, like, you can very easily imagine a little kid cannot pronounce the word Muppets and he would say Mumps instead. Like, that's not too much of a leap of logic. And Mumford is very clever. I like that.
3: Yeah.
0: Might have to queue up some Mumford and Sons.
3: Oh, I know, yeah, we get that a lot.
2: Do you like sock puppets, George?
0: You know what? In terms of, like, things that I like and dislike, they're definitely higher on the like list. Like, I don't really like clowns. I know I just talked about Kiki the Clown at length. I'm sorry, Kiki, I failed you, but I don't really like clowns that much. Not even that they're scary, just they're kind of unnerving.
2: Fair enough.
0: And magicians are okay too. But, like, in terms of all of that and, like, kids' party entertainers, I'd say that sock puppets are higher up on the list. I think it's pretty cool. Mm. Same with ventriloquists. A lot of people find ventriloquists creepy, but I just think it's a really cool skill.
2: Mm. Indeed, indeed. I think sock puppets are very unique. You know?
0: Yes.
2: You know, we get the kids off the iPads and looking at the socks.
0: Exactly, exactly. And anything that does that is a good thing in my books.
2: Yes.
0: They're all about that sincerity and living in the now. That's what Ryzen...
2: Indeed.
0: Living in the now. Okay, you know what? I'm getting a bit too silly. I think we're going to go to a song. All right, my arm, my aching blood, my arm has been twitching to play this song for ages now, and I want to showcase it to you. The Love Bombers, a band from Lismore, New South Wales. I Still Need Your Love. This is a great song. It's a new Aussie hit. I'm just going to play it.

0: cool, right? All right, back to our regularly scheduled programming. I'm here with Karen Cavendish, the children's entertainer, and her sock puppet, Mumps. Yes.
1: Yeah, and we here at the Mumps and Co. Foundation, which is what we call our children's entertainment company.
0: Mm.
1: That's what all the kids call it. Mumps, Mumps, Mumps. So we thought we'd capitalize on that name. I know Karen here doesn't, you know, she's got some quandaries about that. But, neither here nor there. It's good for the kids. It's good for our outward perspective. And we're here at the Mumps & Co. Foundation. Recommend changing your socks regularly, washing your socks regularly, keeping your feet dry and fresh, airing them out, and making sure that they are all rid of, like, you know, bacteria and fungus that these hot days can really cultivate in the feet.
0: Yeah, exactly. In high school, we had this speech. One of the teachers told us all basically that after school, what you needed to do was to air your feet out because otherwise they'll get really, really smelly. So, he said that, like, after school, when you get home, just take your shoes off, take your socks off, and just let your feet just air them out. That's the best thing to do because otherwise, in this kind of heat, it can get very unhygienic very quickly.
2: Exactly, George, exactly. You wouldn't believe this. I haven't seen Richard's feet in the last 15 years.
0: Your own husband.
2: Exactly. He is obsessed with socks. He wears them to bed, wears them in the shower. It's ridiculous, George.
0: Wow, what do you think about this, Mumps?
1: Well, I tried to ask him for a little respect when it comes to socks. He gave me the boot.
0: Oh, Mumps, you're full of jokes.
2: You know, it is really, it's disgusting.
0: Yeah.
2: You know? And with this hot summer, you know, the fires, with the chance of fires, it's just so extreme. It's going to be just such a hot one.
1: And what's that going to do for the socks?
0: Yeah.
1: What the fire's going to do for the socks, George?
0: Well, I don't think it's going to be good for anyone, really.
1: Oh, yeah.
0: Not the socks especially. I think that you should, Richard, I think you should just, I don't want to call someone out on air. I don't want to call Richard out on air.
2: He needs it, George.
0: Okay,
2: he needs it. Do it for me, George. Gosh.
0: Do it for your wife. Do it for your wife, Karen.
2: Gosh, but you know, if anyone wants us at their children's birthday parties, you know, give us an email. The kids love them.
1: That is www.mumpsandcofoundation.io.
0: Yeah. The .com was too expensive, right?
1: Yeah, the .com was too expensive. You know, we're trying to keep it because a lot of our interactions is in person. So we didn't feel that the online element of booking was super necessary. So we just sort of try to minimize the cost impact of that.
0: And I actually met you both at the Fairfield Library, which is really interesting. You know, you're doing a children's story time there.
2: Yes, yes.
0: I was there just studying on my own. And once you were done and you were walking out of the library, I saw you carrying Mumps, your sock puppet.
2: Yes.
0: And I just thought, what a wonderful opportunity for an interview.
2: Yes. Thank you so much for having us, George.
0: That's all right. And how do you find that? You know, you also give your time to the community so generously with those things like the story times at the library.
2: You know, education is important, George, and stories are important. And the kids love Mumps, you know? You might have remembered hearing them yell, Mumps, Mumps, Mumps, Mumps.
0: Yeah.
2: They just love Mumps. They cheer. Oh.
1: And we try to split that time at the libraries and the sports centres and all these lovely community outreach places where the kids can come together on a weekend and their parents can go get a coffee or something. And they, you know, they can watch if they want. You know, there's nothing wrong with that. And the kids, you know, they just have fun and they learn about, you know, good foot hygiene and how to take care of socks. And we also do magic tricks and some juggling. And, you know, we tell some rhymes. We do poetry and songs.
0: That's awesome.
1: I play the ukulele with my face. Sometimes.
0: Yeah, well, you'll have to show me that another time.
1: Yeah,
0: that would be awesome.
1: We didn't bring the ukulele.
0: That's okay. That's all right. No Rise from the Ashes unplugged today.
1: Yeah, any library or sports centre or recreation centre in the northeastern outer, it's been more outer eastern suburbs and northern suburbs. Sometimes we go west.
0: Okay.
1: But any of those sports centres, libraries, recreation centres, you'll see us there with the kids laughing. And when we first met, George, we saw you chuckling. We saw you chuckling up the back there.
0: Yeah, it was pretty fun. It was very hard to focus on my studies while you were doing that big sock puppet show. It was amazing.
2: You're such a smart one, George, though. I think you could be a great sock puppet guy, I think.
0: You know what? In another life, I would have been a sock puppet guy. I think that, what you do is very, very admirable.
2: Thank you, George.
0: And, you know, making the effort to come onto community radio and further your community outreach is just... It's great. You know, you're increasing your reach to the community, and people really need this kind of human to sock connection.
2: Mm-hmm. We're starting to do weddings too, George.
0: Really? Have you got one booked in?
2: We have.
0: That's
2: it's a small one. Mm. But, you know, the bride doesn't know yet if she wants us to follow her down the aisle with the sock.
0: Right.
2: Or if she wants us to actually, you know, run the wedding, you know, at the front, you know.
0: And the groom doesn't know entirely that you're coming, right?
2: No, it'll be a surprise.
0: Yeah.
2: Let's hope he likes the socks, George.
0: I really hope so, too. That's really... You'll have to update me on that. That's going to be really funny.
1: It's going to be really good fun. Belinda and Michael in February up in the Yarra Ranges. It's going to be great.
2: They're a lovely couple, George. They're lovely.
1: That's wonderful. Met Michael yet.
0: You haven't... No, well, yeah, that's the surprise, Mumps. You're going to meet Michael later for the first time. Should we go to a song? I think I'm feeling a song.
2: Lovely, George.
1: Lovely.
0: I'm feeling like we've got to play some new Aussie hits. I always love to feature these because it's always great to have some music that comes from, you know, our own country. I like to use the Australian Music Radio Airplay Project, or AMRAP for short. And anyone can use this website. It is designed for radio broadcasters, but anyone can go on it. So if you want to, just look up AMRAP. This one's called Howling by Jordan Laser. So let's give it a listen together.

0: Wow, that was Amsterdam by Total Tommy. And Mumps and Karen, we had a call in. Oh, we do have a text in saying, hi, George. What a great show. I would love to have Karen and Mumps host my daughter's birthday party in March next year if they are available.
1: Oh,
0: from Joe.
1: Wow.
0: Oh, that's so nice.
1: We would love to.
0: Yeah, we'll be in touch for sure. Thank you, Joe. That's wonderful. Yeah, Karen and Mumps, please. Tell me a little bit about... Mumps, you said you have some sock puppet jokes, right?
2: Oh, yeah. I got a lot of sock puppet jokes and sock puppet facts.
0: Oh, okay. Please.
2: Well, they're more just foot facts, really, about how, you know, your feet can grow. Feet are actually a lot bigger than people think. The general measurement is that you go from, like, your wrist to your elbow, that length of forearm, that is about the size of your feet. That's not necessarily true. It's about from the end, the tip of your pinky finger down to the, I believe it's the weenus.
0: Whose foot is that big?
2: All people's feet can
0: be. Or are you saying that like both of them put together, like one foot after the other like this, is about as big from the tip of your finger to your elbow?
2: No, all people's feet are that big. It's just because things look smaller from further away, and not a lot of people are actually flexible enough to put their feet up to their arms to actually measure.
0: I'm flexible enough. Oh, wow. Okay. No, I take it back. Yeah, it looks like it is actually about my elbow to my wrist. I'm sorry. I really did not think that it would be that size.
2: It's true.
0: That's insane.
2: Indeed. There's a lot of foot misinformation going around, and I blame iPads, kids stuck to their screens. And I think we need to bring back more sock puppets, more fun activities for the kids, get them into juggling.
0: Yeah.
2: Get kids into juggling and riding unicycles and having fun outside and playing with, like, dogs and cats and birds.
0: Yeah.
2: Not a lot of people with birds anymore.
0: No.
2: No.
0: I mean, I have fish. You know,
2: you have fish?
0: Red Rupert.
2: Oh,
0: my goldfish.
2: Oh, lovely.
0: We love him.
2: Lovely.
0: He's such a wonderful guy.
2: You can't really play with fish, can you?
0: Well, I mean, I see videos all the time on YouTube of this guy. He teaches his fish how to play soccer. And so what they do is he's set up his aquarium so that there's like soccer goals, little ones that are fish-sized on both sides of the aquarium. Mm. And then he just puts like a little soccer ball in there and the fish kind of nudge it into the goal. And they get rewarded with fish food every time. So you can play soccer with them.
2: All right. Is that really playing or is that just Pavlovian training?
0: Well, I mean, it's the same, like, dogs don't know how to play by default. You got to teach them how to play as well. It's the same kind of thing.
1: That's how I train you, Mumps.
2: Oh, I guess the foot's on the other hand now.
1: Oh, jeez. And you know, when I'm really mad at you, I just put you inside out and throw you in the washing machine, don't I?
2: It's torment. It is. People don't realize. What if you had to live in a boiling hot rainstorm for upwards of an hour? Could be 30 minutes, depending on what rinse.
0: Yeah, that'll be pretty painful.
2: It's intense.
1: Mm. You know, George, this is an excellent new opportunity for the children. You know, they walk around with their iPads. They just look at that. They're bigger than their heads. But now imagine a world where children are walking around with socks on their hands, talking to each other. Wouldn't that be a beautiful world, George?
0: Yeah. Yeah, that would be awesome.
2: The Mumps & Co. Foundation, it's not like, oh, we're complaining about this. No. We're doing quite the opposite. We just want to stimulate those social connections in our young communities again.
0: Yeah. Yeah. I get what you're saying, and that's wonderful. That's wonderful, Mumps and Karen, I think.
1: You know, off the Roblox?
0: Yeah.
1: Or what is it called, George?
0: Roblox, you're right.
1: Roblox? Oh,
0: yeah.
1: Off the Roblox and into the socks.
2: Off the Minecraft and into the sock.
0: Socks.
1: Sockcraft.
0: Yes. Yes, absolutely. No, I'm sorry. You're giving me some wonderful stuff to work with. I think this is the second week in a row that I'm feeling really lightheaded. It must be something in that coffee, man. It must be something in that coffee.
1: It's all the sock talk, George.
0: It's all the sock talk. Tell me about your other sock puppets, because I know we've got Mumps here, but you've got some other ones, right?
1: Well, we've got Fred.
0: Oh, yeah?
1: Don't we? Yeah, Fred loves Mumps. When Mumps is in the washing machine, Fred cries out, watches him through the glass window in the washing machine, and mums, mums, mums. You know, he loves mums. He follows mums around like a little puppy, doesn't he, mums?
2: He's a poser. I'm sick of him.
0: Oh, okay, that's nice. Do you like Richard?
2: Oh, Father, I love Father Richard. He's really nice. He's my creator.
0: Okay, yep.
2: A lot of people don't really think about this, but I have a soul and it was created from stitching wool and cotton and a little bit of polyester together. So I have a God, and that man is real. He loves drinking Carlton Dry. And what if there was a creator, what if they stitched flesh together? What if
0: like Frankenstein?
2: Yeah, like Frankenstein, but it's pure for me.
0: Yeah.
2: Because I'm a beacon of joy in a lot of my communities.
0: Mm.
2: But it's just really weird that, you know.
0: that is strange. I think we need to get Midge back. Okay. All right, let's go to a song. Oh my goodness. Okay. Well, I was replaying an old interview, but let's just say that I think we've improved a lot over the years. I think we have. Okay, I'm going to play this block of carts. No, I'll play a song first. We'll play a cart and then a song, maybe.
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Trail to Your Heart by Bill the Bounty. All right, next song we're going to do is a fun one because it's been trending on the social medias lately, at least in my circles that I run in. This song has been trending, like artists drawing this or people reacting. It's a pretty old and popular song, but I thought it'd be fun to play it again. Michael Jackson and Paul McCartney, The Girl Is Mine, off the Thriller album. And it's a good one. It's a fun one. I hope you enjoy it. It's been trending with the Gen Zs, so I hope you'll enjoy it. Yeah.

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1: On this day in science, August 1st, happy birthday to Stephanie Korlek, the American chemist who invented the ultra-strong synthetic fiber Kevlar. Super, super cool stuff. And Kevlar is, you know, it's a high-strength, heat-resistant synthetic fiber that was created in 1965. And it's known for being really strong and durable while not weighing that much, so very useful in body armor, but also in things like bicycle tires, racing sails, and, of course, bulletproof vests, because it has lots of tensile strength. Pound for pound, it's about 5 times stronger than steel, meaning steel at the same weight, and it's also heat resistant, which is very cool. So there you go. The vulnerability is that prolonged exposure to ultraviolet sunlight can actually weaken the fibers over time. Pretty interesting stuff. All right, let's keep playing some more music, I think. I know, actually, because I'm the one who is behind the panel, but I hope you'll enjoy them as much as I enjoy playing them. We've got quite a few more songs to go, and this next one is... Ooh, what are we going to do? That's a good question. Well, let me play a couple of cards while I decide.
2: The echo of dogs barking and cats meowing could be the sound of your family pets, but they are actually the cries of the thousands of animals each year that are stray or abandoned at Animal Aid. You can help. 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
1: 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I want to do Under Pressure, which is also by Queen and David Bowie, though. But still...

0: Frances Peters Little, daughter of legendary singer Jimmy Little. 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
2: Okay, yeah, actually, I know what we're going to play, because last week my friends and I had our finale to a series that we had been working on, as in kind of, it's sort of like a performance art type of thing that we'd been producing together. I don't want to get too nerdy about it, but I will talk about it gladly if someone else were on the show with me. But we did our finale for it. We went to a little country town to do it just with each other. And as part of it, to surprise my friend Sam, all of my other friends and I did a performance for him to this song, Pink Pony Club by Chapel Roan. And we all sung it together. And that was such a sweet moment. So I wanted to relive that by playing this song on the radio. I mean, extremely popular song. Like, this is huge, especially for my generation. But I thought it was fun to sing along to it. And, you know, it was a nice time. So I thought I'd play it for you. And I'm going to sit back and think about what I did last week. Yeah.

Oh my goodness, it was so much fun, all of us seeing that, and then our friend Sam was so surprised and happy, and he seemed really, really content in that moment. And my other friend got up and he did this song, Leve, who actually had a concert last night, so if anyone saw that, you're very lucky. If I knew it was happening ahead of time, I definitely would have gone, but I didn't know. But that's okay. Anyway, love a girl.

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You're listening to Splice of Life on 96.5 Inner FM. We've only got time for a couple more songs, but I did want to play this one, actually, because I haven't played it in a while, but I do love West End Girls by the Pet Shop Boys. It takes a while for the intro to get going. Also, I wanted to give a big shout-out to Dave Graham Jr., who said, "Good afternoon, George. Great show on songs. Dave Graham Jr." Thank you, Dave. Okay, I think I'll let the song just speak for itself.

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Bit of a timeless song, which means we only have time for about one more song. So not really timeless. But I like that song a lot. Okay, this one's also a timeless song. I love this. Blondie, Heart of Glass. We're doing a bit of an 80s theme, but I guess that's me because I'm just an 80s guy. This will be our last song for the day before Saturday Express, okay? So stay tuned, but I'll come back to say goodbye and introduce Saturday Express. Anyway.

0: All right. That gives us time for one more. Well, no, we actually did all of our songs. So instead, let me play the ending song, because we're going to go and say goodbye now and say hello to Saturday Express in exactly 1 minute. Thank you very much for listening to Splice of Life. I hope you had a good show. I certainly had a good time hosting it, as I do every week. I'll be back next week and every week for the foreseeable future, which is a very long time. Okay, well, I mean, I don't plan on going anywhere is basically what I'm saying. Yeah, who knows? I mean, the program may be called something different. The content may be different, but it'll still be me, and it'll still be, hopefully, you listening. We've got about 30 seconds left until the next show, Saturday Express, which is going to be all about Ronnie and music of... Well, the classics, like as in great songs of times gone by and times we're still living, because we are living and we are listening to it. That's the beauty of it. And that's the beauty of Inner FM, the station that has the sounds of our city. I'll catch you next week. Same bat time, same bat channel, only on 96.5 Inner FM. Thank you for having me. And it's over to Ronnie.
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7: Good afternoon, Melbourne, and welcome to another edition of Saturday Express. And we'll be here right through until 3 p.m. this afternoon. Got to thank George in the previous program, and his program, The Spice of Life, and he'll be back with you at the same time next week. Okay, looking at the 1st of August, we're into a brand new month, believe it or not, 2026, and the forecast for Melbourne for the balance of the afternoon, a mostly sunny arvo out there with light winds, and I tell you what, you know, it's going to be a gorgeous day in Melbourne town. It was gorgeous coming in. Currently in the city, it is 13 degrees and we're heading for a top today of 16 degrees. Looking ahead to tomorrow, marking Sunday, a sunny and pleasant day at 16. Monday, back to showers at 14 degrees. Tuesday, partly cloudy, 13 degrees. And on Wednesday, much the same, but one notch more, 14 degrees. And looking ahead to Thursday, showers predicted at 14 degrees. Now, looking down the run, currently in Geelong, it is 12 degrees. Mont Albert, nice part of Melbourne there, 14 degrees. Peter Forbes used to live in Mont Albert. I don't know whether he's close by down there these days. Tullamarine Airport, currently 13 degrees. If you're jetting out for the weekend, have a wonderful flight. Burnside Heights, I've got a gentleman and a lovely lady in the studio right now, currently from Burnside Heights. It's 14 degrees. Thanks for the cherry right there, John. Bits and pieces of coconut are flying out of my mouth there. And Heidelberg, basically at the Warringal Shopping Centre, it is 14 degrees. And the time on Inner FM Melbourne is 3 minutes after one.
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7: Well, it's nice to have your company, everyone. And as we said, we'll be here throughout the afternoon until 3. And then AJ will be coming in presenting a program, Access All Areas. Now, today is a day that I have a guest in the studio, but I've got two currently. Now, John of Burnside Heights, who's a regular on our program, has come in and provided the CDs, and he's going to share the program with us throughout the afternoon. John, welcome to the program.
9: Good afternoon, Ronnie. It's nice to be back after several months.
7: It's been a while, hasn't it?
9: It's been a while.
7: It hasn't been really that long.
9: It hasn't been, but I think about 2 months ago I was here.
7: And we were supposed to knock this over about a couple of weeks ago.
9: We were, and it's amazing. You'd think we were twins, because you got sick on the Saturday. I got sick on the Sunday.
7: Yeah.
9: I got better during the week. I caught it again last Sunday, and back to normal today.
7: Did you get the old Vicks out?
9: I sure always do. I always rely on the Vicks, tea.
7: And, John, I've got to say, you brought in a lovely accompaniment today. Not only one, but two.
9: I did.
7: And your lovely daughter Sophie's in the studio too. And I've been eager to get her on mic.
9: You have, and she's been ducking, you know.
7: Ducking. Yeah, it's a nice word there, John. You got to be careful. You got your teeth in the right way.
9: I have.
7: Now, on that note, she's avoided the microphone.
9: She has.
7: Yeah, that's
9: she's
7: a good word, avoided.
9: Petrified.
7: Yeah. Sophie is her name, and she's in the studio right now, top of the afternoon to you, Sophie.
10: Hello, everybody. Thank you, Ron, for having me. It's
7: You're
10: a pleasure
7: welcome.
10: Being here.
7: You shy?
10: I'm very shy.
7: Are you really?
10: Yes.
7: And you're charming, let me tell you, because you bring in your dad all the way from Burnside Heights, and you shop around in the Wrinkle Shopping Centre, have a coffee and all that sort of jazz and everything
10: TK
7: whilst
10: Maxx
7: we're on there.
10: TK Maxx is my best friend.
7: Pardon?
10: TK Maxx is my best friend.
7: TK Maxx? You go in there, do you?
10: Yes.
7: I often go in there. I was looking at shirts, and they've got quite a range of shirts in there for men.
10: Yes, they do.
7: Yeah. So
10: beautiful
7: they're
10: shirts.
7: They're quite reasonable, aren't they?
10: Yeah.
7: When you consider them and that. Yeah, that's a favourite of yours. They opened up over our end. I come from Craigieburn, and close by is Epping, and they opened up there, a nice store. So they're sprouting up everywhere like Aldi's, aren't they?
10: Yes, they are.
7: So what do you do in your spare time there, Sophie, apart from work?
10: I love the sun.
7: Oh, join the club.
10: And I do a lot of weeding.
7: Really?
10: Yes, not that I enjoy it.
7: You're
10: but
7: a bookworm.
10: It's got to be done. And I love reading.
7: Yeah, a bookworm.
10: Yes.
7: Because my granddaughter, she loves reading.
10: Yes.
7: She's always got books.
10: Yes.
7: And dives into them and everything, picks up information and everything. She's done well with classes at school, let me tell you.
10: Oh, that's
7: We're
10: good.
7: Very proud of her.
10: That's good.
7: Now, so you do a lot of reading.
10: Yes.
7: And what else? Cooking?
10: I actually love cooking.
7: Yep.
10: Yep, I do a lot of cooking.
9: Every day.
7: Yeah. And what's your love? What's your favourite dish?
10: I would have to say, I'm sorry to all the Italian people if I get this wrong, but pasta all'olio.
7: How does it pronounce?
9: Pasta all'olio.
7: Yeah, I know the one. Yeah.
10: Which is spaghetti,
7: yes.
10: Fettuccine, linguine.
7: That's it.
10: Your choice.
7: Mm-hmm. Exactly.
10: And it's oil, chili,
7: yep.
10: Garlic, a lot of garlic.
7: Yes. Oh, Dave Graham Jr. would love that.
10: Mix it all together and voila.
7: He's one of our listeners. He's a big fan of garlic. I'm not so fond of garlic, but nonetheless.
10: Oh, you'll
7: it's
10: hate
7: good.
10: My cooking then.
7: No, I wouldn't, because I can take it in moderation. But I think it's good for the blood pressure. It's good for cholesterol.
10: Cholesterol.
7: And it's also good for the health, you know, the whole body.
10: Immunity.
7: Really. Yeah. And my grandma used to say garlic. They call it agli. Is that what they call it in Italian?
9: Aglio, agli, plural.
7: Agni. So there you go. Yeah. Brings back. And my mother-in-law always says, you know, I wouldn't be happy if I don't see a plate of pasta on the table.
10: I have to agree with that.
7: Yeah. It seems to be a tradition, isn't it, with the Italian people?
10: Yeah.
7: You know, they love their pastas as opposed to pizzas and everything else. But pasta is always good. And brodo. They like their soup.
10: I don't think I've ever met anybody that doesn't like pasta.
7: Oh, no, well, this
10: or
7: is
10: chocolate.
7: It. It's become a favourite of all cultures today. Everybody enjoys pasta.
10: So.
7: And if you go to restaurants and everything, it's always on the main dish, isn't it? You know.
10: Look, I don't know if I'm wrong. I'm probably going to upset a few people. But I believe pasta originated in China.
11: You know,
10: that
11: I
10: right?
11: heard,
10: is
11: I heard
10: fact,
11: something
10: is
11: about
10: a
11: that.
9: It's amazing.
11: You're not
9: it has.
11: Wrong.
9: Yeah.
10: I'm not sure, but that's
9: it
10: what
9: did.
10: I read.
9: Marco Polo brought it over to Italy.
11: I know.
10: Is
11: it,
10: that right? There you go.
11: And I got a feeling it stems from noodles because they
9: that's
11: Chinese
9: right. That's right.
10: Yes.
9: Are big, they love noodles, right?
11: Yeah. So it, you know.
10: There you go.
9: Yeah. When Marco Polo went to China, he brought it back and then it became Italian, I suppose.
11: Just amazing, isn't it? You know, when you do your research on these things, it's an eye-opener.
10: Isn't
9: it is.
10: You
11: know, because we're sort of brought up with that tradition, thinking it's, you know, an Italian dish and all that sort of
9: thing. It has become by now. It's it's known, it's not really.
11: Well, we're going to get
9: Chinese.
11: Into some music.
9: Yes,
11: and,
9: indeed.
11: Sophie, it's been a pleasure having you on.
10: Thank
11: I know
10: you so much, Ron.
11: You're going to shop around or probably go
10: T-Max. Somewhere outdoors because it is such a beautiful day today and I don't get much sun, so I'm going to take advantage.
11: Good one.
10: But you guys have fun and thank you again. It's been a pleasure.
11: Ah, you're welcome. Okay, I'm glad I got you on. And
10: you've
11: got a friend just out the door there. Does he want to come in and say hello? Yeah.
10: Well, Nick is very shy too, but I'm sure he can come in and say hello just for a second.
11: Is it Nick, John? Yeah,
9: Nick.
11: Nick, come in.
9: Nicholas.
11: Hello, just say hello to the listeners. This is community listeners. Radio, mate.
12: How are you, listeners?
11: How you doing? Yeah, you've got a good radio voice.
12: Oh, really?
11: It's strong. You don't
9: very
11: even
9: white.
11: Need to talk in the mic.
12: Yeah, I can't hear myself or you can hear
11: no,
12: me.
11: No, we can hear you. That's enough. And what do you do, Nick, for a living?
12: I'm a rigger in construction.
11: A rigger?
12: Yeah.
11: Woo!
12: Commercial buildings. And,
11: It's hard work, isn't it?
12: Yeah, it's hard work. But
11: yeah.
12: It's,
11: whereabouts?
12: No, at the moment in Spencer Street, just building a...
11: Oh, you're doing those years,
12: It's usually all around Melbourne.
11: Yeah. So you're on the go all the time?
12: On the go. Today's my day off.
11: How many days a week?
12: 6 days, and I'm lucky enough to get
11: Mum,
12: the day
11: Mum,
12: off.
11: Yeah. Nice That's hard day. Work.
12: Yes.
11: Yeah. Good for you.
12: Yeah,
11: it's a pleasure. You've been down to Heidelberg this way before?
12: Yeah. We actually built
11: built up, hasn't it?
12: Up the hill here not long ago.
11: Oh, man.
12: So
11: it's not like it used to be.
12: No, the towers are coming up everywhere in the suburbs.
11: Apartments everywhere.
12: Correct.
11: Yeah. Well, that's all over Melbourne now, so what can you do? Good on you, Nick. Good to see you.
12: Thank you for having
11: Thanks,
12: me.
11: Sophie.
10: Thank you again, Ron.
11: Great pleasure to have you.
10: You guys
11: on.
10: Have fun.
9: Thank you.
10: Thank you.
11: Okay, it's 11 minutes after one. Let's get into some music.

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0: 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Our program is Saturday Express, and Ronnie the Bonnie in the chair, and I'm assisted with the great talented John of Burnside Heights on the opposite side of the panel. Okay, it's 29 minutes after 1 o'clock, everyone. And today in Melbourne Town, a mostly sunny afternoon out there with light winds, and the expected top today is 16 degrees. And looking ahead to tomorrow, a sunny and pleasant day also at 16. Well, enjoy your day and your weekend. You're settling in well over there, John?
1: I sure am, Ronnie. Thank you.
0: How's enjoying it going, mate?
1: Oh, well, very well.
0: You love
1: well.
0: The music, eh?
1: Oh, well, I suppose I do, just being my CDs.
0: Yeah, well, it is. Do you play a lot of them at home?
1: From time to time.
0: Yeah?
1: Not on a daily basis, but whenever, sort of once a week or something, you know, I put a few on.
0: That's the way it goes.
1: There's so much to choose from.
0: Yeah, well, because I listen to my music at home in bits and pieces. I don't play them in full.
1: That's right.
0: Because when you're preparing a program, you sort of, you know, start, finish, sort of thing, you know.
1: This is it.
0: Yeah.
1: You try them out. Well, I love buying them. That's one thing.
0: Yeah.
1: And adding you the collection, which you probably say, I think it's enough. But you can't. It's in your blood. You can't help it. It's like, if you like smoking or drinking, you know what I mean? So, but this is a better hobby.
0: Yeah, well, it's a lovely addiction, let me tell you.
1: It's a fantastic addiction, or drugs.
0: Mm,
1: it's much better.
0: Absolutely.
1: Billions, trillions of times.
0: I know where you're coming from. okay, well, on that note, we opened up with, what was the very first song? Because your loving daughter, Sophie, just loved that dance
1: music. She loved
0: it
1: because she's seen it. This actually comes from the last Eurovision to 2026. And you know how the Eurovision's every year, very hard to find good songs. Although people, they think they're fantastic, but people like us, there's very few songs. And that was one of them because I liked it myself as well. And it was a Cypriot singer from Cyprus. She represented Cyprus, so she sings it in English, but there's a bit of Greek into it as well. And it's very danceable, you know, the bouzoukis and things like that, the Greeks. So it was called Yalla, and it was by a girl called Antigone. She finished, unfortunately, only 19th. And a lot of a lot of crap. Was a lot higher, but that's the taste of today's generation.
0: Oh, man.
1: Unbelievable, but that's a good saying. Anyway, that was called Yalla.
0: Okay.
1: But
0: I've got to ask you this. How do you get to know about these singers and everything? And where do you what's your favourite hangout when you go out and get these
1: information?
0: Recordings?
1: Well, I get a lot is in our minds, you know what I mean? Like we said, in our brains. And the rest, it's in books. We read books or whatever we might use. Google or something, get some more information, but a lot of it comes from just memory.
0: And I mean, they don't play this sort of music on radio anymore.
1: No, they don't.
0: So obviously, you must pick it up just on
1: those sort of things. Of course. I know what I like, so I search for that kind of music.
0: Absolutely. All right, well, we had a singer called Tom Jones, believe it
1: course,
0: or not, but I don't reckon he was in his top form on that particular number. Love is in the air, that's my opinion. Go for it, John.
1: Well, I suppose that, he would have recorded that a little bit earlier, but nowadays he's 86 years old, would you believe?
0: Yeah, I know. He's a judge on one of the talent quizzes.
1: That's right. That's right. He still looks good for his age, and he's taking a setback lately, but you can't knock him.
0: No.
1: Tom Jones will always be Tom Jones.
0: He's always had that really grown in his voice, hasn't he? Eh?
1: Exactly.
0: Yeah.
1: And, of course, there was Love is in the Air, which was made famous by our own John Paul Young, and seen in the movie Strictly Ballroom.
0: Strictly Ballroom. But getting back to Tom Jones, you know, being a coal miner, I think he was a coal miner,
1: was
0: he not?
1: He was a coal miner.
0: Do you think that may have had something to do with the sound in his voice?
1: Possibility.
0: You know what I mean? All that dust.
1: Exactly. Exactly.
0: I'm only imagining things, you know. Okay, Cliff Richard came into the equation.
1: Then we followed with Sir Cliff Richard. And, of course, he's also 85, 1 year younger than Tom. And he performed a great cover from originally recorded in 1959 by Frankie Ford. He had the original version. Yep. And this one is Cliff Richard and the Shadows from the 50th anniversary reunion with the Shadows.
0: And you brought that in last time,
1: didn't
0: you? I did.
1: You asked me to bring it back. So I did bring it back and I chose that track.
0: And we played it on with an Elvis song called Jailhouse Rock.
1: That's right. And I think there was a listener who was interested in that song, wasn't he? Because I heard you say, I'm going to ask
0: had that.
1: John.
0: We just heard from Jean of Heidelberg.
1: Hi, Jean.
0: And she's just done her washing and hung up her clothes and fed her cat and had her breakfast. And she's listening to us right now. And she just loves Elvis. And every time I play an Elvis Presley, she's on the blower. So
1: I get her out of the suspense. It wasn't, of course, Elvis Presley who connected that song with Elvis, of course, Jailhouse Rock back in the late 50s. But this version was by Michael Bolton and Carl Perkins.
0: Carl Perkins and Michael
1: Indeed,
0: Bolton together.
1: Michael Bolton
0: How about
1: together.
0: That? And what album was that lifted up?
1: That album, it's lifted, I've got it right here, let me tell you. It's called It's Now or Never, The Tribute to Elvis.
0: You're kidding me. And they put one out, just about everyone's. Oh, that one there. Yeah. I've got that.
1: Have you?
0: Oh, yeah. That's a compilation of different artists.
1: It's a compilation
0: of
1: different
0: there.
1: Artists.
0: And I'm looking down the list, and I'll tell you who's on here too. The guy from In Excess, and that is Michael
1: Hutchins.
0: Yeah, Michael Hutchins. He's on there. They're all on there, Faith Hill, and they're all doing
1: That's
0: tributes.
1: Right.
0: It's a great CD, though.
1: It's a good CD, and that was a good version, actually.
0: Absolutely. Okay, and we also heard the King Elvis Presley.
1: Well, of course, and that comes from his latest movie, Epic. It's called Epic. Mm. And the Baz Luhrmann directed movie, and he gave us a medley. With his own song, his own hit, and he also said Little Sister. He goes back to early 1960s, and his pals, the Bills, of course, Get Back, written by John Lennon and Paul McCartney.
0: Absolutely, segue into that, and a great artist. I mean, you listen to that epic, the way they put it together and they mixed that beautifully. And there's a lot of outtakes that Elvis did live that never got pressed on vinyl. And they've got it put away on masters, and they've extracted those and put them on this CD, is beautiful. And they picked the eye tooth out of him, haven't they? So there you go. Elvis Presley doing a little cut of the Beatles there, blending in beautifully with Little Sister. And, of course, it got a remake on that song with Ry Cooder, who charted with it around about 1979, I think.
1: I'll write you up.
0: Yeah. Okay, and the final note there, a lovely lady called Lena Martel. And she recorded 4 and 20 hours. And I'll tell you a little story about this. Now, Lena Martel is still very much with us. She's from Glasgow in Scotland. Okay. And not only that, that's where the Olympic Games are held at the moment,
1: right.
0: The Commonwealth.
1: And we're killing them. Australia's killing them.
0: Aren't we? Just incredible. Gold.
1: I think it's
0: and,
1: the best.
0: Yeah?
1: Ever.
0: Oh, terrific. And we gave it away. Just incredible. And we've given away the premier too.
1: Yes. Thank God for that.
0: We're working on everything step by step. Anyway, 4 and 20 hours, a cover of the old Nana Mouskouri.
1: That's
0: song.
1: Right. Banana Mouskouri, like they used to name the
0: That's how they used to pronounce it.
1: In Australia, they gave her the nickname.
0: As a matter of fact, she's 92 years young as we speak.
1: That's
0: Can
1: right.
0: you believe that?
1: That's a beautiful song. Actually, did you know that there was an Italian song?
0: I'm coming to that. I'm coming to that, John. Do you know where Nana Mouskouri lives currently?
1: In Switzerland.
0: She does indeed. Yeah. She lives in Switzerland and she's enjoying the quiet life, and she's retired over there, and often comes out for interviews, and she looks stunning.
1: She does.
0: At 92.
1: She does.
0: A little, she's got to be sort of held up in a sense, like, you know, when she's walking and everything. A little bit of assistance along the way because the legs are probably playing up. But there you go.
1: It's all natural, nothing artificial.
0: No, nothing artificial. Now, getting back to the Italian bit, co-written by...
1: Minoretano, Franco e Minoretano.
0: And?
1: Franco and Minoretano. Two brothers.
0: Well, I got
1: Mino
0: someone
1: was a
0: else.
1: Singer. Oh, probably...
0: Vito?
1: Pallavicini.
0: That's him. Pallavicini.
1: That's one of the great songwriters.
0: Yeah.
1: One of the great songwriters. Yeah, Franco and Mino were brothers. Franco was a songwriter, so was Mino, but Mino was the interpreter. He was a good singer. He came to Australia, performed at the Palais Theatre in St Kilda.
2: Did he really?
1: During my old days when I used to do radio over here.
2: Okay.
1: And unfortunately, he passed away quite a few years ago.
2: Well, we often thought that because Nana Mouskouri recorded it, it was a great number, you know.
1: Yeah, that's right.
2: But there you go.
1: She had
2: you
1: the hit. And actually, we went all the way to number one here in Melbourne for...
2: Did a killing for her. I mean, she was number one for several weeks with that song. Yeah, did all right for her. The residuals would have been outstanding.
1: Sure.
2: Okay, it's 1:39, everyone. If you wish to call us, 94 57 17 18, and if you'd like to send in a text, by all means, at 0456 965 965.
1: Yes, I think, sorry. Don't be bashful. Don't be shy. Give Ronnie a call, please.
2: Absolutely. We got one there from Evan, and it says, listening to you both. What's it got up here? Two top shelf blokes, Evan. Are you including yourself,
1: Evan.
2: There, Evan? Two top shelf blokes.
1: Evan, is that the guy that does the show with Frank on Tuesdays?
2: On Tuesday, Frank, I missed him. He wasn't on, wasn't he?
1: No, this week he wasn't on,
2: no,
1: Frank. No,
2: that's
1: he wasn't.
2: Right. He told us
1: apparently
2: that.
1: He wasn't sick. He just, I think.
2: No, Evan couldn't make it.
1: Able to make it, yeah.
2: No, Evan, we've got to explain to the listeners that Evan gives him a lift to the studio because our mate Frank is battling a few issues with his body, and he can't manoeuvre around a lot like he used
1: like he
2: to.
1: Would.
2: So Evan comes to the party rather than Frank not being on air and having to pull out from his show.
1: Indeed.
2: He's assisted him and he continues to come in and present his program, and he loves it.
1: I know,
2: and
1: he does.
2: Those
1: he's
2: couple of hours he's on air, he's painless. He's absolutely painless because
1: he's good.
2: He's in another world.
1: So is Evan. So. He does a good job with him.
2: Good on him.
1: Thanks, Evan, for the call.
2: 1:41, everyone. Back shortly.
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0: only Mr. Steve Lawrence, great club performer over there in the States, and a beautiful song which was interpreted as Only Love Me, but it hails from an Italian melody called Dalla Strada alle Stelle. Am I correct in saying
1: from
0: that,
1: the
0: John?
1: Street to the stars.
0: Just an amazing song, that. And
1: it is a beautiful melody.
0: Kay Starrs recorded that.
1: What
0: it's
1: a singer.
0: Just beautiful,
1: I've got
0: it?
1: A feeling she did as well. That's right. And
0: absolutely.
1: Who could forget his beautiful late wife, Edie Gourmet?
0: Oh,
1: what a
0: yeah.
1: couple. They were unbelievable.
0: Well, they're both gone now. And we only lost Steve last year, I think.
1: That's right. Yeah,
0: he was suffering with memory loss.
1: Yeah, but he wasn't the same after he lost Edie, because they were married for donkey's years.
0: Oh, yeah.
1: I can't remember exactly how many years, but a long time.
0: What a talent.
1: Probably 50 years or something.
0: And, you know, the strange thing about Steve Lawrence, I mean, he did all those pop hits during the 50s and, you know, pop kind of like rock orientated songs. He would never sing them live on stage.
1: Yeah.
0: He would just do all the standards and everything. Even he was a regular on the Johnny Carson show.
1: He was.
0: Never did them. Never did any of his pop songs. All he concentrated on were all the standards in a swinging form. A bit like Bobby Darin.
1: That's right.
0: If you know what I mean.
1: That's right.
0: It's you know, you often wonder, why not? Because he kicked off his career in the Brill Building in New York City, doing all those songs composed by Jerry Goffin, Edie Gourmet, Barry Mann,
1: Carole King,
0: and Cynthia Weil. Carole King is there, and
1: Jerry Goffin.
0: You know, all those wonderful songs, and yet no, he wouldn't do them. Just incredible. He can't work them out, can you?
1: It's amazing. It's like some singers, they've got songs that they recorded and they become huge number ones, and then they want to record them. Like Frank Sinatra, he hated The Strangers in the Night. He didn't want to record that song.
0: You're kidding me.
1: And it became a number one for him.
0: He didn't want to record it at all.
1: No, he didn't want to record that song.
0: Unbelievable.
1: It's amazing, isn't it?
0: Yeah. And, you know, he got as far as doing Bad, Bad Leroy Brown.
1: Oh, he did.
0: He even sang that at Madison Square Gardens,
1: right.
0: And he brought the house down.
1: Right. He did a lot of Mrs. Robinson and that sort of
0: he
1: thing.
0: Did.
1: You know, did, you know,
0: he
1: some
0: did.
1: Good numbers.
0: That's life and
1: good
0: all
1: versions.
0: That. Just incredible. Well, there you go. You just can't work them out. You can't pick them. That's what they say in the music industry. All right, with the time, 5 minutes after 2 o'clock, we've been inundated with text messages. We got up there. Evan, and we've got Dave Graham Jr., we've got Janna, we've got everybody up there. We're going to acknowledge those very shortly, so thank you everyone for your company out there. Kicking off proceedings, we heard from a song that was made famous by the Ronettes, but an Italian performer out here. He's a former member of the Duo Moreno combo. His name is Ross Spinello, and he was a guest on our show. Ross was, and he gave us Be My Baby. Mm. He interpreted that in Italian and English.
1: You know who did it originally? The Italian version in Italy? One we just lost recently, Peppino Di Capri.
0: Really?
1: That was a huge hit for him.
0: Ah, right.
1: And he called it Baby.
0: We lost Peppino Di Capri only about 3 weeks ago, was it?
1: That's right.
0: How old was he? 87, I think.
1: Memory was 87.
0: Yeah. Yeah, it's a sad loss, isn't it? Yeah, he used to have those big specs, didn't he? I mean, vision specs they were. And he reminded me of Hank B. Marvin every time I remember.
1: He was only 4 years old when he started playing the piano. And he used to entertain, 4 years old, and he used to entertain the American soldiers in Naples.
0: Is that a fact?
1: That's right.
0: Yeah.
1: And you were wondering, because when I told you about it and you announced it on your show, you said, I wonder if he was born in Capri.
0: And he resided over there too.
1: And he died over there as well.
0: Yeah.
1: His funeral was held over there. He was Napolitano all the way.
0: Okay, and we floated on with Neil Sedaka.
1: Of course, the great Amarillo. The great Sedaka with the song Amarillo, which was Is This the Way to Amarillo, when Tony Christo recorded it. But his version is entitled Amarillo, which he wrote, of course, and his version came out in 1977, but he gave it away to Tony Christy in the early 70s.
0: Well, I'll tell you a story about Tony Christy. He's doing his last tour of Europe at the moment, well, actually England, and he's another gentleman who's suffering with memory loss,
1: oh, God.
0: And he's got to read his lyrics off a cue card because it's getting a bit tough for him. So he's had to, this is his last tour and he's going to pull out totally from the industry. So, you know, it can affect people in more ways than one,
1: sure,
0: mate.
1: Can.
0: And there's no age barrier.
1: He's becoming more and more popular.
0: Yeah.
1: Unfortunately, it's taken off.
0: Look at all the hits that he's had.
1: So many.
0: Maria, what was that one?
1: I did what I did for Maria. Was his first big one. Is This the Way to Amarillo? And
0: Happy Birthday, Baby.
1: Happy Birthday, Baby.
0: Yeah, just
1: great
0: incredible.
1: Singer.
0: Tony Christie, Neil Sedaka doing the honours there. He wrote the song and the residuals would have been enormous.
1: Oh, for sure.
0: Because it was a number one hit.
1: It was.
0: Throughout Europe and also out here in Australia. Okay, we had a track called Come On, Come On. What was that?
1: There was everybody do the, trying to do the sound, the click.
0: Okay.
1: By Jose Feliciano. That was the first song he ever recorded back in 1964.
0: Really?
1: Indeed.
0: Unbelievable.
1: Not a bad track. An unusual track.
0: It's a novelty song, but that goes
1: back well before, because he became popular in, in 68?
0: Look who's there.
1: I know, she AJ. Said, I remember hearing a couple of weeks ago, she was looking forward to me for my cherry ripes and the Spanish wines. It's here, Spanish wines, you'll be hearing it.
0: What's the coconut in them there? These cherry ripes of late, they're full of coconuts,
1: lovely,
0: aren't they?
1: Yeah, that's right.
0: They weren't like that originally.
1: Yes. So that was Feliciano, Jose Feliciano.
0: Okay, and we floated on with what, John?
1: With the Smokey Robinson classic, or Smokey Robinson, The Miracles, of course, Tears of a Clown, and performed by Petula Clark from the UK.
0: He's in his 80s these days.
1: He's in his 80s, and she's 93 instead.
0: And I'll tell you another one too.
1: Like Nana.
0: Smokey Robinson was the former president of Motown Records.
1: That's right.
0: There you go.
1: He was the first employee.
0: Head honcho. Yeah.
1: Yeah.
0: Smokey Robinson.
1: The first one to join the label.
0: And he's still there.
1: He's still on that label.
0: Yeah. Incredible. What else did we have?
1: Then we had an up-tempo one called You Never Stop Me From Loving You, and that's, of course, the Stock, Aitken and Waterman sound.
0: Yep.
1: And it was by a UK singer called the Sonia. Good sound, and actually that reached number one in the UK. I don't blame them.
0: Did it really?
1: And yeah. Sonia did represent England back in the 80s, and she ended second, so that's not bad.
0: Not bad at all. Anything else there, Jim?
1: And finally we had the Orion.
0: Yeah.
1: With the, That's a Right Mama doing Elvis, another Elvis
0: too.
1: Impersonator, which unfortunately died. He was murdered in his pawn shop.
0: Oh, dear, he was
1: in a
0: mugged.
1: Robbery.
0: Mugged in the pawn shop. He had a
1: sure.
0: pawn shop. And he used to come out with a special mask on his face.
1: That's right. He was a mask singer.
0: Presented all these wonderful Elvis songs. I think he got to meet Elvis, actually, one-on-one before it all happened. He did duets with Jerry Lee Lewis on one of the albums that Jerry Lee put out. And the voice you hear on there, if you thought it was Elvis Presley, it was that of Orion.
1: That's exactly what I thought. First time I heard the song, I thought it was Elvis. I said, wow, what a version. And then the announcer said, no, it's Jerry Lee Lewis and a guy called Orion.
0: Orion.
1: I never
0: That's
1: heard
0: not
1: of
0: his real name. But,
1: no, of course not.
0: But, yeah.
1: And I loved him since.
0: He used to disguise himself. And he got mugged in his pawn shop,
1: sure.
0: And unfortunately it turned for worse because I think he got stabbed in the process and he didn't recover from it. Terrible situation.
1: Big loss.
0: Yeah.
1: And we have another one with the gentleman you like.
0: Bobby Solo. I could pick him. Yeah.
1: The 81-year-old Bobby Solo, who's still kicking guns. And his interpretation, the Italian version of Cliff Richard's famous song, Congratulations, from the Eurovision.
0: How old is he today, John?
1: 81.
0: Joking.
1: Good old Roberto Satti.
0: Una lacrima del sorriso.
1: And you love Gelosia from 1980.
0: I love it. I thought it must bring it next time.
1: That's
0: one of his better tracks.
1: But you've got it.
0: I've got it home on a vinyl.
1: You did play it a few times.
0: Yeah. I think he's recovered the song all over again because it was so popular.
1: It was, yeah.
0: So there you go.
1: The redone version.
0: Closing up the bill, we said Steve Lawrence and Only Love Me. Okay, a few text messages to put over. First of all, Evan out there, he's got a long one here, and it says, and I think you're referring to your back there, Evan, you've got bank up there, B-A-N-K. But going by the story you're telling me, I'm just putting two and two together here. I have to be careful. It says here, Ronnie, my back to cause I pulled a muscle helping someone to the surgery during the week. Wasn't Frank, was it? Could have been someone he's helping out because he does help. He's assists a lot of elderly people. And
1: well done, good on you.
0: He certainly does, but he does a wonderful job. He contributes his time and everything, which is good. It should be more like him around, mate.
1: Definitely.
0: You know what's going on with the world today. When you hear about it, surgery during the week, and I'm okay now. Or for Tuesday, and he'll be in to help Frank to do the program. So good on you, Evan, and we'll look forward to that. That's all happening this Tuesday. Some weeks he just can't make it because he's got other commitments and everything, but he comes from far afield, and he does the honours for Frank, which is beaut, and you can't ask for any more than that. Okay, we've got one here from Dave Graham Jr. Good afternoon, guys. Great show, as always, and songs. Not to mention I got my hot dog this morning. Max wasn't there. I'm making an Indian great, what is it, goat curry pie, is it? Goat curry, he's got here me. I don't know, but and Bobby are listening. Oh, me and Bobby. Oh, see, you got... What do we got here? We got M apostrophe. And Bobby, you're listening. Dave Graham Jr. Good on you, Dave. Well done. And you got your hot dog. That's the main thing. And you're doing Indian curry. You know, I've got to tell you something there, Dave. You're not going to like this. And no, neither will the Indian fans. I just can't tackle Indian food, John. Tony Tardio took me to an Indian place. We're at Bandura Park. And they had stalls there, and he lavishes in Indian food. He loves it, right? Well, at the time when I was with him, and Tony said, "Come on, Ronnie, we'll go and get some Indian food." Oh no, Tony, I'm not really that
1: not keen.
0: I'm a bit reserved on what I eat. Anyway, he got me some Indian food, and I just couldn't put it down. I really couldn't. So I said, "Do you want to share it? Do you want it?" And I had to put it away. I really did. I couldn't eat it. But that's me. That's if you enjoy it, don't ever cook me any Indian food.
1: A lot of people do like
0: Indian. I get
1: Indian.
0: That desire because I can't tackle it for some unknown reason. It's something about Indian food. It's true. The curry and everything that they put into it.
1: They love curry, yeah. Right? It's like
0: but there's people,
1: like
0: they
1: the
0: just
1: pasta
0: love
1: that
0: it.
1: We were talking about earlier in the evening, in the afternoon.
0: Can't fancy it. So there you go. I'm just a traditional steak man.
1: He sounds like he's a good cook as well.
0: He is. Yeah, he's got a crock pot?
1: Bon appetit. Bon appetito.
0: He purchased one just recently. We got one up here from Elstonwick. Oh, cop this. Great show, boys. Could you please play Hooked on a Feeling by Blue Swede? You got any turnip,
1: John? I wish we could have, but unfortunately I haven't got it with me.
0: Have you got a turnip?
1: A turnip? No.
0: Blue Swede is a group from Switzerland, aren't they? Sweden?
1: Right, yes.
0: Sweden.
1: Yeah, Blue Swede. And, that's right, they were, yeah.
0: Yeah, thanks, guys. He's from Elstonwick and he's listening out there. Can't help you, mate. Well, I don't take it off to the computer and I don't worry about that because it's not my drift and I come from the old school and I'm happy to... I had... who did I have in the studio? There was a couple of guys came in there overlooking me on the shoulder and watching me how I prepare my program and everything and they were curious to wonder how I keep... You know, things going all the time, tightness and so forth. But I said to him straight out, you know, it didn't happen overnight. I mean, we've been doing this for over what? How many years, John?
1: 30 years.
0: Oh, over
1: more?
0: 35 years. Mm. So it's happened. But last week, who was it? Rob Morrison was standing behind me and we were mentioning something. I've just lost count of what I was going to say. About Rob, he was overlooking me because of the fact is that he was doing something on the computer to get it up for us.
1: Yeah.
0: About the goodies or something.
1: That's right. Yeah, he mentioned the goodies.
0: There you go.
1: Because he played Somebody Died from the Goodies or something.
0: Yeah. And he got it off the computer and, you know, and he did it in a drift. See, Ronnie the Bonnie doesn't bother with that, because I said to Rob Morrison, I don't bother with... Roddy the Bonnie doesn't bother with that, because I said to Rob Morrison, I don't bother with all that

0: go. It coincides beautifully with her name.
1: It does, Gianna Gialla.
0: And that's the singer's name?
1: Antigone. It's a female singer. Female. Antigone, her full name is Antigone. She was born Antigone Buxton. But she uses just the name Antigone, her first name, Christian name.
0: Terrific. So and there you go, Gianna.
1: She comes from Cyprus, and that was from Eurovision 2026.
0: There you go. We've got another one. Hey, I forgot to say it's Gianna. I am the one asking about the first song. We got the message there, got the drift there, Gianna. Thank you for that. Got another one here, Evan. Oops, yes, my back. It wasn't Frank for someone else. So there you go. I hope Frank's doing okay too. So all the best to you, Frank.
1: You mentioned Rob before. Rob Morrison. I was going to tell you that, remember you inquired about, you thought that Diana Trask recorded, what was the song now? I forgot, now all of a sudden I forgot the song.
0: What was the artist?
1: The artist, it turned out that, well, he said that he couldn't recall, and I can't recall either. It was,
0: What was the song? Just tell me.
1: The song, just
0: a bit.
1: So, Hallelujah, hello.
0: Ah, that was Manfred Mann. Yeah, and I mentioned Diana Shaw.
1: Sure, Diana Shaw, not Diana, or Diana Trask, I think you said.
0: No.
1: You sure? Okay. No, I could have sworn I heard Diana Trask, but.
0: Diana may have recorded it, but she didn't have a hit with it.
1: But originally was recorded, he said that it was recorded, it's correct. Leslie Caron and Mal Ferrer.
0: Absolutely, that's what he said.
1: Did you know that a version came out in 1963 and it was as released as a single? You know who recorded it? Good old Dr. Kildare, Richard Chamberlain.
0: You're correct. He has. And, you know, I think I've got it home on a single.
1: It was released as a single.
0: MGM
1: label.
0: That's
1: right, because we recorded for the label.
0: That's incredible.
1: I thought I'd let you know.
0: Well, there you go. And Manfred Mann did a covered version, but I'll tell you, in 1971, there was a version put out by Anne Murray.
1: Mm-hmm.
0: And
1: the Canadian Songbird,
0: and she did a version. I think it could have been around about 1973, 74 she may have released it. And that was the last version I ever picked up on. But I recall Dinah Shore did a version of it too.
1: So I misunderstood and Diana Trask. I knew Diana Trask never recorded it. But
0: you've done well,
1: anyway,
0: there, John.
1: Anyway, there we go.
0: All right, we're going to pause for a message and be back very shortly.
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0: The one and only El Martino, and that was dedicated to who?
1: Of course, there's only one person we dedicate that song to. She loves it to death.
0: She's in the opposite studio.
1: Referring to the lovely
0: Angela Jones.
1: Angela Jones, that's the one.
0: There you go.
1: AJ, we hope you enjoyed it. And stand by for a cherry ripe. That's comes next.
0: There you go. Yeah, she loves that song.
1: She does.
0: She's a big fan.
1: It's a beautiful song anyway. In all the versions, of course, a great version by Engelbert, another one of
0: I reckon Engelbert does a better version. I'm not knocking El Martino because
1: Elvis,
0: he's a great singer.
1: Elvis did it.
0: Yeah, Elvis does it too, but it's out of his league.
1: Yeah, I don't know why he even recorded it.
0: Anyway. Do you know where he recorded Spanish Hours? At Stack Studios in Memphis, Tennessee.
1: I remember
0: Tennessee.
1: Him going there, but I didn't know about the song being recorded over there.
0: He recorded it there. I'll tell you a story about that because he was at Stack's and he did a couple of sessions over there. That's in Memphis.
1: Memphis, Tennessee.
0: It's not far. The reason why it was all catered by RCA Studios, although it doesn't have the Stax label on the disc. But it was recorded in the studio. And the reason why they did that is because at the time, I don't think the mobile unit at Graceland wasn't fitted, if you know what I mean, all the connections and everything, because he had his own mobile studio. At Graceland. Mm. I mean, how's this guy? He owns a couple of planes.
1: And
0: he's going to have his own recording studio.
1: A
0: former truck driver from nowhere. And here he is. And he's taken on the world. Anyway, getting back to Stax, he went over to Stax and he did it. And the minute he walked in the studio, they were infested with rats.
1: Unreal.
0: And they were all in the ceiling.
1: Oh, boy.
0: Roaming around up
1: there. What a sight.
0: And they had a problem with rats at the time. And they warned him before he went there. But,
1: Elvis
0: kept him. It's nothing, don't worry about it. So he goes in there, walks into the studio. I think Brian Wilson from the Beach Boys happened to be in the next studio. And Brian didn't even know Elvis was there. He walks into the studio and a rat fell out of the ceiling and landed on his shoulder. Can you imagine that?
1: I can picture that.
0: The king of rock and roll walks in there and the first impression he got was a rat on his shoulder.
1: What a rat of a place.
0: And so we had to do a recording session in there, and so we did. He got through it.
1: Well, he became a member of the Rat Pack for a day.
0: Never thought about that, John. One of the words. So little stories that you pick up on,
1: it's
0: just incredible. Okay.
1: Indeed. And then we had, of course, the instrumental, the theme song from my favourite movie of all time, Come September from 1961, the Bobby Darin Orchestra. Yes,
0: yep.
1: Bobby Darin, the singer, he conducted the orchestra.
0: I thought it was Peppy. So there you go.
1: Probably they use it as Peppy, but
0: it does
1: a little bit, but it comes from the movie. Mm. And finally, of course, Spanish Eyes.
0: Spanish Eyes. Beaut number indeed. All right, we had a couple of calls in there. In fact, we had three. Patrick of Bundura got in, and I heard you, Patrick, in the background, and I'm sorry, mate, I couldn't get you through on the line, and my apologies on that. And I heard... it's coming to me. Jean of Heidelberg, she was trying to get through because you played an Elvis Presley song. What was it in that bracket?
1: The Elvis, we played the Get Back, Little Sister Get Back.
0: Just at the beginning of that, we played something in relation to...
1: We had the one Michael Bolton and Carl Perkins.
0: Yeah, that's the one. That's the one. And she was trying to get through.
1: God has rock.
0: And unfortunately, I couldn't get you there, Jean. Sorry about that. Now... The other one was Joe of Coburg. He got through, and Joe wanted to mention that Peppino de Capri recorded a song called Napoli. Is that correct?
1: Not that I recall.
0: He reckons it came out on a single, and it was a fantastic track. One of the better tracks that he brought out. It was beautiful.
1: And they used to record for Carish Records.
0: That
1: was the label.
0: Okay.
1: Carish, and his real name, of course, was Giuseppe Faiella.
0: There you go.
1: And he became Peppino di Capri. But Napoli, no, I know a song called Napoli, which was recorded by Pino Daniele.
0: I'm certain he said that. Anyway, we haven't got it with us today there. And he said, get it off the computer. He said to me, be a Jet Jackson. Well, no thanks.
1: But anyway, thanks for inquiring, we're glad that you're listening to the show.
0: I see operators come in here and they sit in front of a computer down there getting up their program. I couldn't be bothered doing that. Yeah, I do things from home and that's enough. Yeah, we're just volunteering.
1: When you come here, it's your day of rest for playing music.
0: Oh, man. Not me. I'm sorry. Here we go. Back to the music, eh?
2: Time for a one-hit wonder.

0: What a beautiful piece of music. Now, I've got to tell you something about that. It came out in 1963. It came from a movie called Mondolkani, okay? More. And everybody who's been in the industry has just about covered that song. Now, the story behind this, it came from a movie. It wasn't even a – you could call it a shockumentary movie.
1: That's right. It was a documentary, but I feel you picked the right word, shockumentary. It wasn't very successful at the movies either.
0: Well, I call it a shockumentary because it's more a shockumentary than a documentary. Right. It starred Rosanna Brazzi as himself. He was in it. And the rest of the movie, it took off. And that particular version was one of many, but that one charted. It was his one and only charter. Although he did several albums after that, but it was his only one and only entry into the top 40 survey.
1: Was it Rizzo Ortolani?
0: Pardon?
1: Was it the performer, I mean the orchestra, was it by Ritz Ortolani?
0: No,
1: because he wrote the song.
0: I'll tell you who it was. Trombonist, Danish trombonist. His name is Kay Winding and his orchestra. He's no longer with us.
1: Okay.
0: He died around about 60
1: Not
0: years of age.
1: With him, no.
0: And he had a massive charter with that. It was his only entry into the top 40. More from Mondolkani, 1963. Danish trombonist Kay Winding. When I heard that, and I was a youngster in my teens, I think it. I love instrumentals. And when I came across this, I just loved the way his trombone comes up. Boom, boom, da da da, boom, da da, da, boom, da da. You know, and it just adds to the melody and everything.
1: It does.
0: And it really took me. And there we go.
1: It was more. Nice.
0: And I've been trying to track that down. It came out the jazz label, which is Verve Records.
1: Which people like Ella Fitzgerald used to record, even the Righteous Brothers.
0: Correct.
1: Recorded for the
0: Correct.
1: Label.
0: We got a text message up there from Anne of Croydon. Gee, you've done well this afternoon, John.
1: Thank you. Thank you, Anne.
0: Hi, Ronnie and friend. Great music. Thank you, Anne of Croydon. And yeah, so there we go. I thought it had an extended message there, but a light came up, but it wasn't. So there we go. Good on you, Anne. Thank you so much for your company out there.
1: Thank you for not being bashful or shy.
0: It's 19 minutes to 3 o'clock. In about another 5 minutes, we'll have a chat to AJ and see what's happening on his show.
1: Hooray.

0: Well, I'm shocked, I've got to tell you. I didn't know who that singer was. And here's John passing over CDs to me. And he said, put this in the player and see what you think. I go and put it in the player and I'm thinking, you know, we just got a call in on the phone from Jean of Heidelberg and she says, that's not Tom Jones, is it? And I said, no, it wouldn't be, no way. He sang that in German.
1: In German and Deutsch.
0: Well, in German. There you go.
1: Yeah, Peter Alexander is Austrian.
0: Well, we've got a text message up there from Anne of Croydon and she picked him.
1: There you go.
0: 100 miles
1: well
0: an
1: done.
0: Hour. Thank you for all the continental music I'm hearing today. Peter Alexander with Delilah.
1: He was very popular in Germany, Austria.
0: There you go.
1: Big singer.
0: I wouldn't have picked that in the fit. There you go. So congratulations, John. Great
1: Thank
0: selection.
1: Thank you very much.
0: Now, we've got another one up there just before we get Angela Jones on. We've got one there. We've got to do this together, John.
1: All right.
0: G'day, fellas. Have you heard of Julius La Rosa?
1: La Rosa, of course we
0: yes,
1: have.
0: Yes, I have. And the song, E compare,
1: no.
0: Tu vuoi suonare.
1: No, Julius, unfortunately, you know.
0: Mm-hmm.
1: We haven't got any, but...
0: He died only a short while ago. I think he lived to a grand age.
1: Mm-hmm.
0: He got sacked on television, did he not?
1: For Arthur Godfrey.
0: Arthur Godfrey show, that's right. he went on, he was told not to go and sing a particular song, I think it was, and he wasn't to be boisterous about it. And so he did. And he broke all the rules, and guess what? He got sacked.
1: The last check came.
0: And believe it or not, that added to his popularity. So from then on, he became even popular.
1: Should have done it a long time ago.
0: There you go. So, no, we haven't got it with us today, but we know
1: about
0: Julius.
1: Well, apologise, but thanks for listening and
0: giving
1: us
0: Evan.
1: A call or texting.
0: Angela Jones is coming up at 3 o'clock and she's got a program going to air, which is called Access All Areas. She's in the studio right now to say hello to us. Go for it, Angela.
2: Go for it. Ronnie the Bonnie, hello, and hello, gorgeous John. I'll get to you in a minute. Ronnie the Bonnie, where were you last week? I'll do what you do to me.
0: I was getting over my dreaded lurgy. I didn't want to spread it around. I only did one program, and that was on Thursday, and I bailed out and gave it to David. And I forgot to thank you, David. You're out there listening.
2: I also would like to give you some gratitude as well. I also copped.
0: David, I've never met David. What was he?
2: Oh, he's lovely.
0: Yeah.
2: He's wonderful.
0: There you go.
2: Running the body. No, he's really good.
0: I heard him. I heard him play Creedence and I heard him play a couple of the other tracks and everything. And I sent him a text and he filled in the void for me through the auspices of Ron Jessup.
2: Yeah, so, that's right.
0: Because I got Ron to do it and he said, I can get the right, operator.
2: And a great radio voice as well.
0: Oh, yeah. David. He sounded great.
2: Yeah.
0: Has he got a program himself?
2: Not yet, but I think when there's one coming.
0: Terrific. I'll keep tabs on him for future programs.
2: Me too, if I have to. I should have probably today, but.
0: So how you been? Have you had a great week?
2: I've actually been crook myself this week.
0: What
2: happened? Yeah. Oh, you know, what you had. Yeah, all week.
0: Really?
2: Yuck. It's horrible. You know, the flu thing.
0: It's going round, isn't it?
2: Yeah.
0: I tell you, it's bad.
2: Horrible.
0: So now we've got a case of what worries me, bird flu.
2: Yeah.
0: It's getting close, too close for comfort.
2: Yes.
0: Mate, I'm telling you now, if they don't jump on this, our fowl, chooks and everything could be affected in the long run. So they've got to get into it.
2: I don't know how much.
0: Yeah. So what's happening on your show this afternoon?
2: Just a whole lot of great music. Maybe a bit of a tribute to Glenn A. Baker, of course, a few words there and a couple of others that we've lost. But, yeah, I know.
0: We lost him yesterday. And John was only telling me that he's been frail of late and he hasn't been a well. But he had a massive record collection, massive. Have you seen his record on the news? Just had cupboards and walls of vinyls.
2: God,
0: but he was trying to offload that because I think he knew that his days were numbered and he was battling health issues and everything. But I noticed him last night walking home, I think, he had a walking stick. He was a bit frail and everything, as it age catches up with everyone, and unfortunately it took the better of him. How old was he, John?
2: 74. Yeah.
0: Gee whiz.
2: Oh, sorry, my name's John now.
0: 2 years younger than us, John. That's a worry. There you go.
2: No, that's right. Yeah.
0: Glenn A. Baker is a great historian, wasn't he?
2: Yeah, that's right. Exactly. Yeah, legend. And so passionate.
0: He was passionate about the music from, I would say...
2: And travel.
0: I'm going to throw my neck out here. I said it to John when I came in. Did I say 64 onwards, John? Yeah.
2: What's
0: 65.
2: That?
0: 65 onwards. Yeah. He was – John's not on mic. You want to go on that mic over there, John? 65
2: just give
0: onwards.
2: Give me a sec, Dolph.
0: Yeah, sure. He was into more or less the wild side of rock and roll and all that stuff. And I think, preceding that, it's not plugging there. The headphones – yeah, you can plug it in over there if you want. Preceding that,
2: the Odie Cologne. What am I saying?
0: I love Odie this Cologne. Riveting radio. He's going to get
2: thanks,
0: his headphones
2: plugged
0: in. Thanks,
2: John. You can be
0: in.
2: My producer anytime.
0: There we go.
2: My goodness me.
0: And Glenn A. Baker, he was more or less into the wild side of rock and roll, and he enjoyed In Excess and all that sort of stuff.
2: Oh, yeah. He kept up with everything.
0: Yeah. But I got a feeling that the music before then, he was into it, but he wasn't really, you know.
2: Yeah, that makes sense,
0: deep,
2: though. Yeah, that's right. That makes
0: feel.
2: Sense. Yeah. But he knew everything, just like our Frankie Baby Hayes knows everything, you know.
0: Yeah.
2: All that historian stuff, yeah.
0: Well, he was a great historian, but I've got a couple of albums home where he's put his name to some of the postscripts, and those postscripts that are on the album are off other albums.
2: Yeah.
0: And I'm thinking to myself, he may have produced them through Raven Records. I'm not sure if Raven Records was one of his...
2: I don't recall that one.
0: Yeah. But he had his name pinned to him, and I've got them home, and I'm thinking, gee, those postscripts are identical to what I've got on the other albums, you know. So I'm getting that impression that it gives me that he's
2: like
0: more into latter.
2: Yeah.
0: 60s, if you know what I mean.
1: You managed.
0: Say again, John, sorry.
1: That's all right. And he managed all 55.
0: Did he really? I did not know that. I did not know. You see, you learn something every day.
2: Mr. John, are you from Burnside still or have you moved again?
0: He knows at all.
2: Still Burnside? I know we're allowed to say that.
1: Sorry,
2: yeah. How rude. I know you're just dying to give me something there, John, from Caroline's, Burnside. Oh, look at that. He's turning around. You're shy. You look shy. He can't turn around because are you shy, John? Look at that. I've got a cherry ripe and a flake. Now I've got two gifts. Oh, my God. Thank you so much.
1: You're welcome.
2: Thanks, Gorge.
0: Terrific.
2: Oh, my God. I'm going to get my
0: he's
2: things
0: generous,
2: up.
0: Isn't
2: thank
0: he?
2: You, darling. Seriously.
0: Yeah, I love bringing him in because he's so knowledgeable. And not
2: I like
0: only
2: it too.
0: That, he's got, look at all the CDs he's brought
2: in.
0: Yeah,
2: I know.
0: Unbelievable.
2: Exactly.
0: He's incredible.
2: Good. Thank you so much, John. Nice to see you as always. I was looking forward to seeing you last week, by the way.
0: Yeah.
2: Go on.
0: He was due to come in a
2: week
0: ago.
2: Look at you. Don't look at him like suspicious. You're the one. That's your fault.
0: He copped it after I copped it.
1: Yeah. I copped it after. I said he must have given it to me through the phone.
2: Yes.
0: It runs down on the phone.
2: Yeah, well, anyway, you did warn me as well. But
0: we're going to look forward to your program.
2: Yeah, me too.
0: It's all happening. I've got a closing vamp,
2: right,
0: so I've got to get cracking.
2: All right, darling. Thank you so much, both. Thank you, gorgeous.
0: All right.
2: My chucks.
0: AJ, coming up at 3 p.m. sharp on Inner FM. Okay. Now, John, I don't know. We're going to fit this one in. Thank you to all the listeners who have sent in text messages for John and those of you on the phone. John, you want to thank him on a personal note?
1: Yes, I do. I want to say thank
0: you're on which
1: much.
0: Mic? That one? Go on.
1: Thank you very much for calling us and or texting us. I appreciate it, every single one. And we apologise if we weren't able to play the songs you requested, maybe next time. But to all, have a lovely weekend. Don't forget the census on the 11th. It's still a bit of time. And I wish you a very good weekend. And once more, thank you.
0: He'll keep that in mind because John's got a good memory when it comes to requests, and he jots them down and he'll probably bring them in on the next occasion, even though I haven't invited him on. But nonetheless, he'll come in right there, John.
1: Definitely.
0: He'll knock down all doors and get in there. Tell him, John, how far back do you go? You used to do a program?
1: To the early 90s. Well, at the start of the 90s.
0: He started before me. You were here for a good while.
1: That's right.
0: Yeah. So you know your stuff.
1: Early 2000s.
0: Would you know how to operate this panel? Right?
1: Not this one, but the old one, of course.
0: Yeah.
1: When we were the old
0: studio. It was a little BBL, wasn't it?
1: We didn't have computers yet and all that.
0: That's
1: right. They were just starting.
0: Yeah. I can remember I was thrown in deep end by a gentleman here, and he said, "I've got to go relieve myself for a couple of minutes. Do you mind? He come in." Oh, I'm thinking, daunting here. I've never run a panel like this before, and they threw me in the deep end, and you had no choice. I didn't talk. I just went from one fader to another, and just kept it going until he got back.
1: That's right.
0: And played records. In those days, it was all vinyl. There was no CD players.
1: No. We had two turntables.
0: They weren't invented.
1: In the old days.
0: Yeah, so there we go. We're going to go out with this track. Now, John, it's a lovely track, and I think it sums up you and I together, all right? You played it once before, and you know that I played it once before, a couple of times actually, and it coincides with my closing of the program, because coming from the Latin Aussie, in a mixed race of people, not only Italian but Spanish in there, I've got Marty Robbins to close the program. And what's the song called, John?
1: Adios.
0: Adios.
1: Amigos.
0: Have a listen to the lyrics, everyone. See what you think.

0: Isn't that a beautiful song there, John?
1: It's a beautiful song, but sadly it's what we're going to say now. Adios, amigos.
0: Adios, amigos. We just had a call once again from Jean of Heidelberg, and she says that it's the perfect song for us both to conclude the program, and I'm going to add you in too there, Jean. Thank
1: three
0: you so
1: amigos.
0: Much. The three amigos. And Adios Amigos, and I think Marty Robbins, he recorded that in 1977, and it was co-written by two writers, one you'd be familiar with, Bobby Vinton.
1: Exactly.
0: The gentleman who brought us Roses Are Red, and a Spanish guy by the name of Ray Giraldo. Do you know him, John? Giraldo,
1: yeah, I've heard of him.
0: There you go. And Adios Amigos, quite a beautiful piece of music.
1: It's a lovely piece of music.
0: And he charted with that.
1: I know.
0: He got a top 10.
1: He had a lot of the sort of El Paso with the sort of Latin, Spanish names.
0: We got a text message up here. I forgot to ask John, this is from Evan, does he have hot salami? Do you have hot salami there, John?
1: Have I got a hot salami?
0: I love salami.
1: Oh, so do I, actually. Yeah. But
2: I love salami.
1: Got any in the studio at the moment.
0: Thanks, AJ.
1: Thanks.
0: I had hot chilies the other night in Italian soup, and I loved it.
1: Well, it's good for your voice. You've got your voice back.
0: It warms up the cockles of your
1: heart. It does.
0: It really does.
1: It does.
0: Okay, everyone, it's time to go. Thank you for your company. John, what more can I say?
1: One more time. Thanks for having me. Thanks for the listeners. So we say adios, goodbye, ciao, ciao.
0: And here's to the next time.
3: 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We hope you've enjoyed the program. Look forward to your company same time next week. Goodbye now.
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What a lovely, excuse me. Oh my God, here we go. Lovely Saturday afternoon. Oh my goodness me. Ronnie has made me sick. Swing of Ronnie, big thank you to Ronnie the Bunny Lopes for another stupendous edition of Saturday Express. And John from Burnside for riding shotgun with Ronnie today. And also many thanks to keeping up my sugar levels with the cherry rife and also the flake. I tell you what, that Ronnie the Bunny's a handful, isn't he, John? Yeah, you're welcome. Oh, thank you, gorgeous. I reckon that's all right. Also, thank you so much for my one of my favourite songs, this Blue Spanish Eyes. I reckon John's got every single cover of Blue Spanish Eyes ever recorded on vinyl, tape, CD. I might have to dedicate an entire hour of Blue Spanish Eyes cover just for John. Anyway, guys, welcome back to Access All Areas. Happy Saturday afternoon. AJ here, ready to turn up the volume. We've got a packed show for you today. We're bringing you global indie grooves, an explosive 2000s revival block, and a heavy dose of vintage synth pop nostalgia to top it all off. So stay tuned. Your ultimate music escape starts now, right now until 5 o'clock. So let's jump straight in, shall we? The text line is open for business, for any comments, birthdays, thoughts in general, what you're having for dinner, just anything in general, or requests. 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I hope you guys can hear me, by the way. Now you guys know what to do. Kick back, relax, turn it up, say hi to those neighbours and keep it locked. Inner FM. This is a classic. Let's stay sweet, Gorge.

Yeah, what a classic. Goes way back. I don't always go that way back to the 70s too often. But, yeah, I was listening to Gary Ross's show on Wednesday, as I do, between 9 and 11, and he played, there was another version of Fox on the Run. So I thought, yeah, that's really cool. So I'll play that. And speaking of sweets, as I said, thank you so much, John from Burnside. Are you in the car yet? Are you listening? So thank you so much. Keeping my sugar levels up, as I said, after the cherry ripe and my flake. So gorgeous and delicious. Welcome to the show, everyone. 11 after 3. You're tuned to Access All Areas with AJ. I'll try not cough. Do you know what I mean? But I'm sure you do. But anyway, I hope you're all well. It's quite a lovely, pleasant 16 in downtown Heidelberg. And, yeah, so it's, you know, other than that, oh, God, it's been freezing. But I know, stop complaining. It's winter in Melbourne too, by the way. Kicked off with the wild one, Susie Q, an energetic dance pop project from Montreal, Canada. The 1981 track is about living life on the wild side and embracing an adventurous, free spirit. We also heard from Sweet, the glam rock band who were formed in London. That was released, the Fox on the Run, in 1974. The song is about an attractive woman who runs away from her admirers. I've got Annalise's track, Annalise's pick of the week coming up soon. Now this one, this is one of Renee's requests. Renee is a regular Access All Areas and NRFM listener. And Renee, she's a big fan of Train, as I am. But this one today, she's requested Emancipate Myself by Thirsty Merc, I should say. Oh, Merc, that's my favourite car. But let's move along. This is for you, Renee. Enjoy. Every

That's definitely up accessible areas, alley, that one. Thirsty Merc with Emancipate Myself. Another Australian pop rock band. They were formed in 2002, and that was Renee's request. We've got a double play coming up shortly after the break. We've got a double play, Phil Collins. One of them is Susudio, and the other one is Annalisa's pick of the week. Yes, it is. Easy Lover. Phil Collins and Philip Bailey. But we'll see you on the other side of these

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Yeah, just when you think it's over, it's not. Yeah, welcome to the show, guys. If you just tuned in, it's Access All Areas 96.5 NRFM. AJ on the deck here. Oh, speaking of decks, we've got the Cadiddle Hoppers. Are they on their deck outside? I'm sure it's a bit fredo up there where you are. The Cadiddle Hoppers, they have their ears on for Access. Well, that's fantastic. That's great to hear. Anyway, hi, everyone. Everyone, you know, everyone who's tuned in, whether it be on the dial or across the globe online as you can. And, of course, we had a couple of double plays there in the mix. We had a couple of Phil Collins, Easy Lover and Studio. We had Fox on the Run. We had The Wild One. That's right, the one only. Susie Quattro. Speaking of Susie, Sue from Glenroy. Hello, gorgeous. And we've also heard Lovely One by Celine Dion, which was released, when was that released? 1990, wow. Yeah, Where Does My Heart Beat Now? Selena, pop singer from Charlemagne. Is that how you say it, Charlemagne? I only recognise the GNE at the end, you know, as in champagne. But this is from Charlemagne, I think. Quebec, yeah, Canada. Released in 1990. The song is about trying to move on and find hope after a painful breakup. And Bryan Adams, Everything I Do, a rock singer, also from Canada. Released in 1991. The song is about unwavering love and total devotion to a partner. What have we got? Got a couple of nice tracks. Well, I like to think they're all nice tracks. Very sad though to hear. I only heard it this morning, actually, the passing of the fantastic, brilliant Glenn A. Baker, music and travel. That's he's known for, writer, Glenn A. Baker, passed away at 74. Very passionate about what he did, you know, such a, you know, historian of music and was a collector. So that was extremely sad to hear. And there's lots of tributes, of course, for that legend. And someone else, this is very sad, Calvin Hayes, co-founder, keyboardist and drummer of Johnny Hates Jazz and son of producer Mickey Most. I'm just about to play Shattered Dreams. Sadly, he passed away. How old was he? Do I have my notes? 63, did I tell you that already? Yeah. His legacy, he helped define 80s synth pop with hits like Shattered Dreams. Do you remember that? And the multi-million selling album Turn Back the Clock. So he tragically passed away after collapsing at his home in Washington. His bandmates shared they are utterly shocked and deeply saddened. Johnny Hates Jazz is a pop band formed in London, England, released in 1987, the track that I'm about to play. The song is about heartbreak and devastation of a ruined romance. Oh, my goodness. Is there a theme happening here right now? It's still about the third or fourth tragic one. But, I had to play this anyway. This is it's a great song. And we'll pick it up. If you have any requests, guys, come on. Don't be shy. 0456 965 965, or email onair@nrfm.org.au. Text in, tell me what you're up to. Are you watching the footy? 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
1: Yeah, absolutely, you do that. Hey, hello, Jean. Thank you for calling in. Jean sent in, she said, can you please play Devil Gate Drive? She said she's been trying to get through since I played, kicked off with The Wild One. Ooh, Jean loves her Wild Ones. So she's requested, so this is a double play. I'm so sorry. Double play of Susie Quattro. And so I've got this for you, Jean, Devil Gate Drive, very shortly. 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

that was a double play for Accessible Areas. That was Jean's Susie Quattro request, Devil Gate Drive. That's exactly right. What about a little bit of trivia news this week around the world? This is the fun news to start with. A pair of daredevil climbers scaled all the way to the top of New York's Empire State Building spire to propose over 1,400 feet in the air. After unfurling a banner and getting a yes, they were met by the NYPD at the bottom for an unforgettable, if illegal, engagement. Well, there'll be something for their, you know, a story to tell their kids and grandkids. Something that won't be forgettable, and all the very best to them. Hello, Michelle. Good afternoon, Angela. Can you please play Handsome Bop? Thank you, Michelle. Bombers play the Crows tomorrow. Yuck. Our bloody, yes, those, anyway, enough. What can we say? It's 9 to 4. My God, just play the song.

0: this is those little fellas singing their little lungs out at the time. That was Hanson. And coming up next, we've got Cool, Fresh Cool, and the Gang. Yep, Cool and the Gang, that's right. And almost, what is it? We're almost to the second hour. In the second hour, we're going to hear Fresh Cool and the Gang, or Cool and the Gang, we should say. MC Hammer, got a bit of, what is it? Rapper's Delight, the Sugar Hill Gang. Speaking of gangs and Linkin Park, we've got a double play by Tame Impala. This is all coming up in the second hour.
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0: Ah, yes, Ronnie the Bonnie. Excuse me. He'll be literally on his way home, I would say, driving home. Great seeing you, Ronnie the Bonnie. And it was also good seeing John from Burnside and from my lovely sweets. Let's listen to Cool and the Gang, and I'll catch you on the other side at 4:00.

0: boy. Better not make any sounds, any strange sounds otherwise. Yeah. Welcome to the second hour of Access All Areas 96.5 Inner FM, 2 after 4. It's a sunny 16 in downtown Melbourne, but feels like 3. Oh my goodness me. Are you all coping with the chill? Well, it depends where you are in the world, of course, but we know good old Melbourne town. Absolutely freddo. Oh my goodness me. Anyway, thank you guys. Thank you so much for your texts and your calls and requests. And we've got some great tracks coming up, of course. We'll pick it up in this second hour, I should say. And we've got Dave Graham Jr. Good afternoon, Angela. Great song. A great song choice. Maggie too as well. Is she keeping warm, Dave Graham Jr.? Tonight's menu. I bet she's not out under the shade today. Tonight's menu is he's making Indian goat curry. Oh, my goodness me. What are the ingredients in that, Dave Graham Jr.? It sounds interesting. I've heard of Indian curry and goat curry. Okay, yeah, tell me more. It's a mission in the slow cooker, Dave Graham Jr. You and your machines that you, cook in, and then all your recipe books, your cookbooks, I love it. And anyway, I hope you're enjoying the show, guys. Yeah, let's go to a bit of MC Hammer because you can't touch this.
1: You can't touch this.
0: Lane.
1: You can't touch this. You can't touch this.

Yeah, Mr. Hammer, MC Hammer, and AJ says, you can't touch this. You can't touch the dial. We might have a special guest calling in very soon to maybe give us a few highlights. And I was going to mention someone else. Oh, yes. We've also got an Evermore coming up in a few songs' time for our lovers of all things Kiwi, Storm family. Anyway, it's a great song coming up. It is the, which one did I see? Yeah, it's really fantastic. Light Surrounding You. Yeah, Evermore. But let's keep going while we're ahead.

Oh my God, what a fun song. I just love that kind of music. Can't believe it goes back to actually 79. The Sugar Hill Gang, they were a hip-hop group formed in Englewood, New Jersey, and that track released in 79. The song is about having fun, dancing and introducing the joy of hip-hop music. I can listen to that kind of hip-hop all day. And earlier we heard from MC Hammer, "You Can't Touch This." Let's have a bit of a listen to Linkin Park. In the End, a rock band formed in Agoura Hills, California. And this track was released in 2001, 14 after 4, Inner FM.

I love that. That's very creative. Elephant. You can just picture the elephant. It reminds me of a piece when I was learning piano. It was elephant something or other. Anyway, Tame Impala. We also heard with Let It Happen, and Linkin Park. Well, somebody, a little bird tells me that, so the Swans versus the Saints today, this afternoon, I think as we speak. I've got a feeling the Swans must have won or are going to win. Looks apparently a couple of injuries, and the game was delayed by 20 minutes. And come back Swans, I've been told. But, yeah, you get that. No worries at all. Oh, I thought it was over, the feeling. We're also going to have Evermore coming up shortly as well. Don't touch that dial.

Oh, I thought, how tragic. I thought it was over. The feeling. A pop rock band formed in Sussex, England, released in 2007. The song is about struggling to move past a broken relationship that keeps haunting you. Oh, that's just tragic. It's shocking. The computer tells me it's 16 in sunny and sunny in Melbourne. What is it? 4:30. My goodness me. Jeez. Oh, as I, oh God, it's really hard to cop the winter, especially at this time. Oh, happy August, though. We've got one more month of winter, even though the frost and the freezing won't go anywhere soon. But happy August, the 1st of August. Have you got any birthday shout-outs? I know there's a birthday on, what's the date? Wednesday the 4th. So happy birthday, Kathy, for this coming Wednesday. And also happy birthday to Nardi, if you happen to be tuned in on Wednesday as well. And I love this one, Butterfly Crazy Town, by Crazy Town, speaking of access all areas. A rock band formed in Los Angeles, California, released in 2000. The song is about a deep attraction for a woman who brings peace to the singer's life. Oh, how nice. Then after we're going to hear from Evermore, you know, the dudes from Kiwiland.

0: Evermore. They're a rock band formed in Fielding, New Zealand in 1999, can you believe? Made up of three very talented brothers, John, Peter and Dan Hume. Yeah, such a cool song. Light surrounding you. Well, I hope light is surrounding all our lovely listeners and everybody else, of course, as well, anyone. And you're tuned to Access All Areas with AJ, 21 to 5. Coming up at 5, Boogie Wonderland. I'm sure it'll be another great edition of Boogie Wonderland with Ethan. And I've got another special one for our Kiwi lovers. I should say Kiwi lovers on the other side of this.
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5: He's Babushka's favourite little ball boy.

Yes. Dragon. Oh, well, are you old enough? Are you guys old enough? Are you? I know you've got birthdays coming up. Hey, yeah, so that was Are You Old Enough by Dragon. Oh, 16 to 5. Oh, my goodness me. It flies. You tuned to Access All Areas with AJ here, 96.5 NRFM. I was scrolling through Instagram a couple of days ago, you know, as you do. I came across this fantastic track by Sonic Keys. And our regular listener, Annalisa, said, give him a follow. So, of course, I did, and I am. Sonic Keys, also known as Nick Pound. Hey, Nick. Is an emerging singer-songwriter and DJ from Brisbane, Queensland. And this is an electronic music act from, well, Sydney, Australia, is part of my notes, but maybe originally from Brisbane. This track, Make My Move, released in 2021 is what I believe. The song is about taking a decisive action and seizing the moment on the dance floor, as you should. Let's lead this into your Saturday night-ish. I know it's only quarter to five, but, you know.

I Move. How cool is that? Sonic Keys. Very cool, Nick Pound. I tell you what, Annalisa, that was a good choice. Selection request or, you know, song that she suggested. Wow, what's the feel? Really kind of dancey and just absolutely gorgeous. Yeah, make my move. I'll be making my move in 11 minutes, 11 to 5. Let's hear from a bit of Bee Gees.

Yeah, starting to get close to that 5 o'clock mark. Oh, more than a woman. Well, we were going to get Mr. Geelong down on the line after he went to the footy between, what was it, the Swans and the Swans versus the Saints. I gather the Swans won. Anyway, we're going to get him down on the line, but it was too much of a packed train. It was too noisy. Back to Geelong. But anyway, go Cats, go Bombers. Go Bombers tomorrow. And 8 minutes to five. I've got one of Annalisa's favourites coming up. She loves Effervescence. We'll get into this and I'll probably interrupt that one as well. This is beautiful.

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Yes, well, I did have another bit of interesting news, a bit of lame news from AJ. Marine biologists in the Gulf of California captured brief footage of orcas tossing giant ocean sunfish high into the air before smashing them apart. Scientists believe the killer whales might not even be hunting them for food, but are actually doing it just for social bonding and fun. Interesting way to bond. Yes, very lame, very lame. Where's Frankie Baby Hayes? Where's all his jokes of the week? Anyway, that locks it in, your weekly dose of Access All Areas. Thank you so much for hanging out, throwing in your requests in the mix and blowing up the text line. I absolutely, oh yeah, really love hearing from you. I really do though. I love it. No, actually, the text line was a little bit quieter today, but we do love hearing from you. Have you missed a beat? You can stream the full potty right after the show by the Inner FM website, Apple, iHeart or Spotify. I'll be back in the studio next week between 3 and 5. Take care and have a brilliant week ahead. And remember, don't touch that dial.

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2: There's significant road construction on Werribee Main Road, causing the road to be closed between the Princes Freeway and just past Coldstream Avenue. This is expected to create major delays, lasting until late August. Traffic is being diverted, so consider using alternative routes such as the Princes Freeway or local streets to avoid the blocked area. This will help minimise delays in your journey. You're now up to date with Melbourne's latest traffic on 96.5 Inner FM.
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Good afternoon. Yes, it is Ethan Lonsdale here, getting that Saturday party going on Boogie Wonderland. Thanks to AJ for the past 2 hours of access all areas. 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That's, of course, from 3 o'clock. 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Coming up at 6.50, like it always does, will be the 12-incher. This week, a song from 1985 from an Italian musician. It's all I'm telling you for now. You should know the song. But just wait around. Listen out for my clue that I give you a bit later on. That's the 12-incher on the way at 6.50. In between, we got Madonna and Nick Lowe on the way. But right now, to get it all going, here's Bruce Hornsby in the range. The way it is, 96.5 Inner FM. It's the sounds of our cities. Standing

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96.5 Inner FM 38 Special Second Chance. Another love song. Now it is Ethan Lonsdale here this afternoon. The texts are starting to come through and we've heard from Michelle who's texted in. She says, good afternoon, Ethan. Can you please play the Pointer Sisters' Neutron Dance? But you know what, Michelle? We'll get it up for you shortly. Great to hear from you like always and I hope you're going well. We've also heard from Annalisa who's in the car right now driving home from work. So, you know, the best point of the day, the end. Right now though, Concrete Blonde, Joey. It's Inner FM. Joey.

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0: 96.5 Inner FM, Dinah King, I say a little prayer. Now it is Ethan Lonsdale here. If you want to get involved, you can jump on that text line. You can get the party going with whatever you want. The number 0456-965-965. Get on there. We've heard back from Annalisa. Apparently she's in Coles at the moment and listening. So doing a bit of multitasking there, Annalisa. All I say is hurry up and get home so you can dance properly around the living room. I think that sounds like a good idea. All Australian Triple Play coming up in the next 10 minutes. You may want to dance along. The vinyls, they're going to kick it off.
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1: There's major disruption on Werribee Main Road, where road construction is causing closures. The route is completely closed between Werribee Main Road and Prince's Freeway, with significant delays expected. If you're heading that way, consider taking alternative routes like Coldstream Avenue or the A96 to bypass the area. This construction is set to last until the end of August. You're now up to date with Melbourne's latest traffic on 96.5 Inner FM.
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0: 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It's Boogie Wonderland's All Australian Triple Play.
1: 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I wasn't listening.
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Should I echo a beat for you wrapping up the All-Australian Triple Play? Now, it's gone really quiet on the text line. Not many texts coming through. I'm just getting annoyed by the usual suspects, that being Annalisa. She's now telling me that she's driving home listening. So she's basically telling me her whole life story. So if you've got anything more interesting to contribute, which I hope you do, jump on that text line. 0456 965 965. Now, as you should know by now, when we get to 6 o'clock, we do like to pick things up a little bit and get the party started. And I've nearly had a heart attack because I've just looked at the time and it's 5:52. Can you believe that? 5:52 already. Where's that 50 minutes gone? So it's nearly 6 o'clock, which means, you know, we better start to pick it up a little bit. Let's do it right now. Get the party started with MC Micah G and DJ Sven. Holiday Rap. Your request coming up very soon, Michelle.

0: just as good as Bonnie Tyler. Nikki French with her cover of Total Eclipse of the Heart, getting us into the party spirit on Inner FM. Now it is Ethan Lonsdale here, still got plenty more on the way. More and more, to be exact. It'll make more sense when we play Captain Hollywood Project. Coming up for you next.
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Now, you won't believe it. I've just decided what I'm going to give you for the clue. I think it's really good too. I've just done it and it's ready to go. Not giving you the clue just yet. You're going to have to stay tuned. Wait with suspense. The clue on the way in the next 20 minutes. Right now though, Michael Prince, Dance Your Love Away. It's Inner FM.

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0: 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It is Ethan Lonsdale here this evening. Texts, they're starting to come through now. You know, getting a bit late, but we're getting them. We've just heard from Dave Graham Jr. who's texted in. He says, good evening, Dr. E, great songs. And always great to hear from you, Dave. Of course, Dave appears from time to time on air, so if you're lucky enough, you may just get to hear him. Another clue for the 12-incher, not far away now, and you're going to want to hear it because I've been very creative this week, put a lot of time and effort into it, and let's just see how you go. Dave might be okay. I'm very concerned about Annalisa and Michelle in particular, but I guess we'll wait and see. A clue on the way in the next 20 minutes. After all the disco.
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2: It's time for the 12-inch

I'm already that time, almost time to go. Can you believe it? 2 hours up like that almost. Crazy. At least the 12 inches still coming. Before we get to that, gotta tell you, we just heard there from Patrick Hernandez, Born to Be Alive, an absolute classic from the 70s.

Okay, you know what time it is? It's time for the clue, and I've been teasing this all night. I said I'm going to try and make it easy for you. I've gone to a lot of work on this clue, but I'm not sure if it's actually going to help you too much. I guess we're going to find out. We did hear back from Michelle, actually. I did say before that, you know, I'm a bit concerned with how Michelle goes guessing, but we've heard back from her and she says, oh, I guess it right all the time with Dave on Wednesday mornings. Well, that's great, Michelle. Great. I'm glad you do. Let's hope you can do the same thing here and prove me wrong. Guess we're going to find out. The clue. Already told you a song from 1985 from an Italian disco singer. And this song, well, it had a very memorable opening. It was kind of like saying one word with a bunch of echo on it. I don't know if any of this is making any sense to you. So how about I just give you the clue? What the clue is the start of the song from that catchy point where, you know, you remember it from. In reverse. So see how you go with this. It's reversed, but if you know your stuff, you should still know what it is. That's your clue. Does that help you? You want to hear it one more time? Is that what I heard? Annalisa, I think, wants to hear it one more time. That's your clue. Yeah, maybe it's not going to help you. If you can work out what that is, I'll give you a gold medal. Because, yeah, that's hard.

Now, I've nearly had a heart attack for the second time tonight, and that's because I've just had a text that's come through from Annalisa, right? And you wouldn't believe it, but Annalisa's got it right. I thought I made that very hard, but maybe obviously not hard enough for Annalisa. She got it, so well done, Annalisa. I guess I'll, you know, stop hanging it on you now for getting that one wrong the other week. But let's get into it. Annalisa knows what it is. A song from 1985 from an Italian musician. And it became, well, a pretty big club hit back in the day. A song which was memorable for the start, which sounded a bit like this. Yeah, I know. I still don't know what it is either. But here it is. Annalisa knows what it is. The 12-incher of the night. No other than the Italian great Ken Laszlo. And that big hit from 1985 tonight. Turn this one up. Olga is coming up next with a Crumber Crew. She'll take you through to 9 o'clock like she always does. You're going to want to stay tuned. Lots of fun, lots of great hits, lots of everything, really. Don't miss it. I'll be back next week, same time from 5 o'clock. Look forward to your company then. So until then, party hard, have a great weekend, and I'll talk to you later.

Melbourne. Welcome tonight to tonight's edition of the Corumba Crew for this Saturday night. Thank you very much to Ethan for the last 2 hours of Boogie Wonderland. Of course, you can catch Ethan next week from 5 p.m. From 5 to 7 p.m., he kicks your Saturday night party off every Saturday night. And he's very classy. He's a very classy young gentleman, as I'm discussing with him at the moment. I miss seeing his face, but that's okay. Hearing that he's having a good time broadcasting from his locale, which is brilliant. Love, absolutely adore Ethan. He's a good sort. He's a very good sort. But right now, you are here with me. I'm Olga, taking you through right up until 9 o'clock this evening. I should give out where you are, actually. Leave that one right alone. Leave it alone where it should be. I miss seeing Ethan's face. Just put up a picture of him and his 12-incher. But we get the 12-incher whether we see his face or not, don't we? Okay, can we leave that? I've got Anna also messaging me. She says, no, let's leave that alone. Let's leave it alone. Something about being cheap, but it is hard. And Ethan's 12-incher and his face. Let's just move right on along. This is the Corumba Crew here with you right up until 9 o'clock this evening. Good evening, Anna. Thank you so much for your text messages. Also to Kerry. Good evening, Kerry. Kerry's out there in very far away, very, very far away land. But she tunes in via the website and she live streams on her phone while I'm guessing Max is sitting in her lap. He's a very lucky boy, sitting in Kerry's lap, leaving that ride alone. Where are we now? Can we just... It's not going on. You know what's happened at the moment at our house? I've got school-aged children, and that's not a secret, but every year they get given a box of chocolate to bring home, and the idea is for Mum and Dad to take it to their workplace to sell. So it's like a fundraiser. So, you know, the fundraiser chocolates. And the chocolates don't leave our kitchen. Just put it at that. So James and I have been polishing off the chocolates. And, yes, I'm feeling, I don't know, very hot and sweaty this evening. Very giggly, very happy. I've got my salt and vinegar chips. Got a very sort of carbonated drink outside. It's all legal. I'm just going to, you know, I ran into Coles and grabbed a few things and, but I'm not going to name what carbonated drink I got. But you can just imagine if sugar makes me happy, this carbonated drink is tipping me over the edge this evening. Anyway, stick with me for the next 2 hours. Let's kick the show off tonight with a track that I'm going to play, especially for my young fella, because our outfits came during the week. Of course, Jason Derulo is coming to town later on this year and he's asked everyone going to his concert if we can please all dress up in either silver or in a futuristic outfit. So my young fella John, his very, very nice silver blazer, sequins silver blazer, has come in the mail during the week. I've got to match him now, so I'm on the hunt for some silver gear and I've got to match him, right? Especially for John tonight.

That's a little bit of Bruno Mars with I Just Might. Sitting in at the charts this week at number 45. Before that, we kick the show off tonight with just a little bit of Jason Derulo with Want to Want Me. Sending that one out to my eldest little fella at home, John. So I'm not too sure because I banned him from tech just as I walked out the door because I had a fair crack at some tech today. If you don't know, I'm a pretty bit of a stickler for tech and how much time my kids get on technology. So generally speaking, they don't get anything more than an hour at a time of their tech. So that's phones, Nintendo Switches or TV. But if there's a movie, I kind of, you know, go, oh, yeah, it's a bit unreasonable to kind of, you know, switch it off after an hour. So we might take a break after an hour, go outside, I don't know, play with the dog, tease her for a little bit, and then we'll come back in and we'll finish the movie. Unless we're at the cinemas, then, of course, we have to watch the whole movie in its entirety. But that doesn't kind of, you know, go for very long. 2 hours at the most, we kind of do that, and that's a lot of fun indeed. Trying to find a song to play for Kerry at the moment, and I'm thinking maybe a little bit of Bon Jovi tonight, perhaps. Kerry, would that be suitable? I'm thinking it could be suitable. Let's play this one, especially for Kerry tonight, right here on 96.5. This is Inner FM, bit of Living on a Prayer. What we do on the general, isn't it? 96.5 Inner FM. This is the Corumba Crew. Here with you till 9 o'clock tonight.

Crackers sitting in at number 50 this week. It's moved up to the 44th spot. That is Broken Window Serenade. Whiskey Myers. Cute. Now, Anna's given me a buzz. She wants to get her track in tonight. She wants to hear something pretty cool, she says, which is fine. Bit of Starship for Anna tonight. Nothing's going to stop us now. What do you mean by that, Anna?

Especially for Anna tonight, that is Nothing's Gonna Stop Us Now. Starship. I don't know what's happened right now, but Adam wants to hear this track. Is this something about your bestie moving back to Heidelberg? I think we're alone now. Oh, my bestie's a dad.

Tiffany, with I Think We're Alone Now, which is what happens when you run through Kmart with your bestie and you're not really alone, but you think you're alone, and so, I don't know, you do what you have to do.

fun one right there. That is the B52s with Love Shack. Bit of trivia for you. When I first had my, when I first got a radio show here on 96.5, I had a show that was called Hip to Hip. That's how much I loved the B52s back then. And I remember on an all-night Saturday party request show, I also played this track.

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6: Speaking of beautiful music, Adam's just said something in the group chat about this song. Now, he's only a year younger than me, but Adam said that he thought that this was the most romantic song going around when he was a kid.

I think Adam and I had very different upbringings. 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It had the word love in it and it's got sugar in it. Love

my version of a love song. Back in the day, bit of Pour Some Sugar on Me. And this one. Oh, this was romantic. Run, Billy, run, Billy.

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There is a little bit of Walk the Moon with Shut Up and Dance. Now, we've had to go back and ask one of the husbands at least, what was this track that you considered to be romantic when you were a kid growing up? And Chris has come up with this little doozy. Of course, Anna's hubby Chris. He thought this was a romantic track.

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There are some songs that we should not be singing as nine-year-olds. And we're looking at this track going, yeah, I'll make your legs shake, you make me go crazy. Should we be singing that as nine-year-olds? I kind of don't think so, but we were doing it anyway. Good night, Kerry. I'll see you on Wednesday. Have a great rest. Good night, Max. Thank you for tuning in tonight, guys. For Dino right now, oh, from Porno Graffiti, this is Extreme. We know it.

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More than words right there. We slowed things down a little bit to look at some romantic tracks. 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
4: 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We're going to get into Paul McCartney here.
2: 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Or if he's not on, Ron might be your uncle.
4: Don't worry about Denny Boy. Don't worry about Denny Boy. We're going to get into Paul McCartney here.

There, that's a little bit of Morgan Wallen with Been By Now. That's actually brand spanking new in the charts at the moment. She says desperately, desperately looking for it because I'm actually looking at the next track as we speak. Debuting at number 33 this week on the ARIA Top 50 charts, that is Been By Now by Morgan Wallen. Now, this track has been in the charts for 8 weeks now. Last week it was at number 22. This week it's dropped down to number 28. But don't despair. Don't despair. Tay-Tay will always be up there. She'll always be around, won't she? She might be taking a break now that she's on her honeymoon, perhaps, but I'm sure she'll be back and she'll be kicking out those tunes for us again. But right now, a little bit of Jesse and Woody.

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This is from the Very Groovy Girls from Cat's Eye. It is called Animal, playing this one for the first time here on the Corumba Crew because it has debuted at number 8 this week on the ARIA Top 50 charts.

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2: All right, let's get wild.

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And I am going to do one, two, skip a few because we don't have time to play every single track that is in the charts at the moment. And we've heard the number two song all around Oz at the moment. So number two all around Oz just so happens to be this track.

just so happens to be a track that's been in the charts for 30 weeks. It was at number one last week and it is back at number one again this week. It is, of course, Ella Langley. This is Choosing Texas. Time flies when you're having fun. That's all I can say.

0: on all around Oz at the moment. That is Choose in Texas. Ella Langley sitting in at number one this week on the ARIA charts. Guys, it is time for me to get out of here. It is 9 o'clock. I will catch you next week from 7 p.m. Till then, everyone, have a wonderful, wonderful week. Remember, you are here for a good time, not for a long time. So by all means, everyone, absolutely everyone, make the most of it. Good night, everyone.
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Very good evening to you all. 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Let's get into the music. This week we start with a band from Perth, Blush. They have a new song. It is called My Mind. This is Blush.

0: That's the Sydney artist Winston Surfshirt, gets my vote just for that name alone. Great song called My Two. It's from his new LP, Winston Deluxe. It follows his LP from last year, Winston. The deluxe version includes a number of new tracks, including that one that I just played called My Two. Look out for it. It's just a great song. I love the vibe. It's just so up. And before that, to begin the programme, we heard from the Perth band Blush and their new song called My Mind. 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
0: Yeah, I'm the broadcaster, you're the listeners, and AMRAP joins us with all the content providers, all the musicians, the bands who work their butts off to provide us with the great Australian independent music that we feature here every week on New Grooves. 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So God bless you, AMRAP. Long may you continue. Now, we have a song from the Sydney band Verdani. They have just released their debut EP called The Illusion Is Gone, which is out now. I'm going to play you a track from it. It's called Stories of Love. This is Verdani.

That's the name of the song, Heart and Soul. It's from an artist who hails from the ACT, Layla, and that's her new single, and it's the title track of her upcoming EP, which will be released on the 23rd of October, so look out for that one. And before that, we heard from the Sydney band Verdani and a song called Stories of Love, lifted off their debut EP, The Illusion Is Gone, which is out now. We have next up an artist from Melbourne, Nabi, N-A-B-I-I, and this has one of the best titles of the year, it's got to be. The song is called If Love Is a Drug, Then You Are the Dance Floor. It's her new single, and this is Nabi.

0: The artist is Bujura, a young man from the north coast of New South Wales. The song is called Even at My Worst. It's from his LP Gentleman, which is out now. And Bujura will be touring the country in October and November, including a couple of shows here in Victoria. One at the SB in St Kilda on the 31st of October, and then the following night he is in Anglesey on the Bellarine, of course, down past Geelong, where he's playing a gig at the Sound Doctor on the 1st of November. That's Bujura. And before that we heard from the Melbourne artist Nubby, and a great new song called If Love Is a Drug Then You Are the Dance Floor. That's Nubby's new single, and it's a good one. 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
1: Second Chance Animal Rescue is a registered charity that rescues and rehomes dogs and cats that are in need of a second chance, as well as working at the grassroots level to ensure that pets are kept in their home rather than ending up at the pound. We are a network of hundreds of foster carers and other volunteers who work tirelessly to ensure that animals are saved from being put to sleep at pounds and shelters across Victoria. If you're thinking of adopting or would like to find out how you could support Second Chance, please head to our website, secondchanceanimalrescue.com.au. Second Chance Animal Rescue, because they all deserve one.
0: Indeed they do. Now, next up we have a band from Melbourne who have been around for a long time and have had an incredible career. They are the Temper Trap. They have just released their first new LP in a decade. It's called Sungazer, and they are touring the country in September and October, including a gig at the Forum on the 10th of September here in Melbourne. I'm talking about the Temper Trap, and I'm going to play you a song off this new LP, Sungazer. The song is called Lucky Dimes.

That's an artist who hails from the central coast of New South Wales, Neav, N-E-A-V. The song is called Alone, and it's lifted off a brand new EP called B-E, which has just been released, and it is really very, very good, as that song attests, Neav. And before that, The Temper Trap, of course, the band from Melbourne, and a song called Lucky Dimes. It's their first... or the song lifted off their first LP in almost a decade, Sungazer, which is, I believe, out now. Now, the band are touring across the country in September and October, including a gig here in Melbourne at the Forum on the 10th of September. They've already sold out a gig on the 11th at the Forum, so, and this one is selling out fast. So if you want to go and see The Temper Trap here in Melbourne, you better book very quickly. 10th of September, you can see them at the Forum. For the other dates, of course, and the other places they're playing, go to their socials and you'll find all the details, as indeed with the Bujura tour as well. Just go to the socials and you'll find out where Bujura is playing as he tours the country in October and November. Now, what have we got next year? We've got a band who hail from the Blue Mountains of New South Wales, of course, west of Sydney. Beautiful Blue Mountains. I've always wanted a I've been to Katoomba sticker. I still haven't got one. I think I'll die waiting for one, unfortunately. But anyway, the band is called Club Halifax. They have a new song. It is called Blah, Blah, Blah. This is Club Halifax.

0: That was the Sydney hip-hop artist Dobby and a great new song called Free Your Mind. And before that, the band from the Blue Mountains, Club Halifax, with their great song called Blah Blah Blah. Don't know about you, but there's a reference there to sticky floors in pubs, and I certainly remember those back in the day. Yeah, anyway, you're listening to New Grooves on 96.5 Inner FM.
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0: Now, next up, we have an artist who hails from Victoria, Big Nota, aka Briggs. I've been wondering what Briggs has been doing, because I haven't heard anything from him for a little while. Now I realise he has another project called Big Nota. He has an upcoming debut LP called Songs in the Key of Wrestling, and again, I think that's a very funny title. I'm sure Stevie's wondering about that one, which will be released on the 18th of September. I'm going to play you a song from it. Now, the language in this is quite fruity. The title is called FMD. You can make up your own mind what that means, and it'll become very obvious when you listen to FMD from Big Nota.

is just absolutely fabulous. The song is called The Devil. It's from the St Kilda born and bred artist Tanya George. It's from her upcoming LP, Contrast, and the album launch for Contrast will be at the Wax Music Lounge here in Melbourne on the 8th of August. I can't wait to hear the LP. I just think she's the most amazing jazz fusion artist. She can do anything, and she has just that magnificent voice, Tanya George and The Devil. And before that, we heard from Big Nota, aka Briggs, with a magnificent track. I just absolutely love it. FMD, lifted off his upcoming debut LP as Big Nota. The LP is called Songs in the Key of Wrestling, which I think is just a wonderful title, which will be released on the 18th of September. Look out for it. It is going to be absolutely knocked down brilliant. I love Briggs and I love Big Nota. Next up, we have a band from Melbourne. And if you like a bit of ska, we're going to have a bit of ska, because the band is the Kitty Hawks, and they have a new song. It's called The Devil's Offbeat. This is the Kitty Hawks.

0: that's an artist who really knows how to write a great song. He does it time and time again. I'm talking about Moonan. He's an artist who hails from the ACT. The new song is called Not a Loser. And talk about earworms. They just get to you. He's a really, really fine and talented singer-songwriter, is Moonan. Love his work. And before that, we heard from the Melbourne ska band, the Kitty Hawks, with a great song, The Devil's Offbeat. I do love a bit of ska, always have done. 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
0: Now we have a duo who hail from Sydney. Blend 11 is the name, and I'm going to play you a song, a new song from them called Bourbon Dance, the Texas Blues Edition. I think you know what's coming.

Angus and Julia Stone, and a song called Munro, which is, I think, the second single lifted off their new LP, Karaoke Bar, which is out now. They are just sensational. They get better and better. And before that, we heard from the Sydney duo Blend 11 and a great new thing called Bourbon Dance, the Texas Blues edition. A lot of that around, I think. Now, next up, we have an artist who hails from Melbourne. Grace Mitchell is her name. She has a forthcoming debut LP called Daughter of the King, which will be released on the 4th of September. I'm going to play you a song from that new or upcoming LP. It's called Baseball Hat. This is Grace Mitchell.

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1: Get up, up off the dance floor. 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

0: It's a great song. It's called Human Again. It's from the ACT-based Genesis Owusu, and that's his new single. I just love it. And before that, we heard from the Melbourne artist Grace Mitchell and a song called Baseball Hat, lifted off her forthcoming debut LP, Daughter of the King, which will be released on the 4th of September. Look out for it. 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I still
1: got it. Australia's heart and spirit lies in its people and the stories we tell with song and music. And these voices should never be pushed aside by commercial forces that operate from outside Australia. 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
0: Indeed it is, and there are many ways of supporting local artists, apart from downloading or buying their music, but also going to see them when they come to your town or city playing live, because that's what really makes a difference, I think, anyway. Now we have an artist who hails from Sydney. Hayden Phillis is the name. He has a new song. It is called Stick Pole Tattoos, and he is coming to Melbourne to play a house concert, the details which I'll give you after we listen to Hayden Phillis and Stick Pole Tattoos.

That's the artist from Sydney, Yagki, and a great song called Broken Chair. It's her new single. Before that, we heard from the Sydney artist Hayden Phillis and his new song called Stick Pole Tattoos. It's his new song, as I say, and he's playing a house concert here in Carrum Downs, which is a southeast suburb of Melbourne, next Sunday with Sarah Catania. Now, it's on between 1 and 5 p.m., and I don't know the next Sunday with Sarah Catania. Now, it's on between 1 and 5 p.m., and I don't know.

in August, including a couple of dates here in Victoria, the details of which I'll give you after we listen to Pamela and a song from their debut EP. It's nice to see you here, a song called Pandemonium.

That's the Melbourne-based band Munro and a song called My Time, lifted off their forthcoming EP, Said and Done, which will be released on the 10th of September. And before that, the Sydney-based duo Pamela and a song called Pandemonium from their debut EP, It's Nice to See You Here, which is out now. Now, they're touring around the country in August, including two Victorian gigs, one at the Workers' Club here in Melbourne on the 13th of August, and then 2 days later they're playing a gig in Geelong on the 15th of August. Not quite sure what the venue is, but as always, go to Pamela's socials to find out the details of when and where they are playing on their tour. Now, we have a couple of very well-known and very credentialed artists, Andy Jans Brown and Cameron Spike Porter. They both hang out around Byron Bay. They have an LP out called Airport Departure Lounge. I'm going to play you a song from it. It's called Growing Pains. This is Andy Jans Brown and Cameron Spike Porter.

0: a great little song called Smile. It's from the Hobart-based The DK Effect, and that's their new single, real homage to their heroes of the 60s, Sam Cooke and those sorts of people. Great song, lovely song. And before that, we heard from Andy Jans Brown and Cameron Spike Porter, the two Byron Bay-based musicians, and a song called Growing Pains, which is lifted off their current LP, Airport Departure Lounge, which is out now. 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
1: Speaking, are you checking or making a booking?
2: I'm making a booking, thanks.
1: Picking up from?
2: I'm just on the Hume Highway.
1: Where?
2: On the side of the road.
1: I can't book a cab like that, sir. You know how long the Hume Highway is? It goes all the way to Melbourne.
2: Yeah, probably about halfway between Canberra and Sydney.
1: Yeah, well, the best thing to do is flag the van when you see one passing, sir. Thank you.
3: It's hard enough for you to get picked up out here, let alone your rubbish. Help keep Australia beautiful.
0: Yeah, please do. Now we have an artist from Adelaide, Effie Isabel. I'm going to play you a song lifted off her upcoming debut EP, Libra Rising. She's also playing gigs here in Melbourne to support or promote the EP, the details which after I will give you after we listen to the song Hidden Treasure off that upcoming debut EP, Libra Rising, from Adelaide's Effie Isabel.

That's the Melbourne artist Scott Candlish and a great song called Steam, and that's his current single. And before that, we heard from the Adelaide artist Effie Isabel and a song called Hidden Treasure, lifted off her upcoming debut EP, Libra Rising. And Effie Isabel is playing some gigs for the first time out of her home state of South Australia, including one here in Melbourne. She's playing a show at the Grace Darling on the 12th of September. She's also doing gigs in Adelaide and Sydney, but for the details, go to Effie Isabel's socials and you'll find all the details. Now we have a Sydney-based artist, Ben Miller, and in collaboration with an Italian-based artist, Marco Liz, they have put together this collaboration, which is so good. You make

That's the name of the song, Down to the Bone. It's from an artist who hails from Maitland, of course, north of Newcastle, Angela Rose, and that's a great new song. I love it. And before that, the Sydney producer, DJ Ben Miller, in collaboration with Marco Lees, an artist from Italy, and their great new track called So Good, and indeed it is. Now we've got a duo who hail from Melbourne, Wishlist, who are Stella Farman and Soren Mariessen. They are Wishlist, and they have a debut EP called Big Sign, which has just been released. I'm going to play you a song from it. It's called I'm Sorry. This is Wishlist.

That's the Melbourne duo Wishlist and a song called I'm Sorry, lifted off their debut EP Big Sign, which is really, really good, well worth a listen. And to celebrate the release of their debut EP, Wishlist are playing a couple of gigs, one in Melbourne at Shot Kickers on the 28th of August and another in Sydney. But as always, go to their socials to find the details and bookings and so forth. Well, that's about it for me for this week. I hope you've enjoyed the programme. 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Just follow the links. I'm going to leave you this week with an artist who hails from Brisbane. Prax is the name. He has a new single which features Chelly X. It is called Crawling Back. Hope you enjoyed. Thanks again for listening. Have a great week. But from me, Adrian Hook, it's time to say cheerio for now. Bye for now.

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1: Hey, this is Brad.
0: Now, who's your favorite artist? Who do you want to hear?
1: Well, my favorite artist right now is Fatboy Slim. That guy kicks ass.
0: How tremendous is Fatboy Slim?
1: The band of the 90s, if you want to call it a band, because it's a one-man name.
0: Wow. Fatboy, and you want to hear that new Fatboy song?
1: Absolutely.
0: Which one?
1: The it's Funk Soul Brother. Check it out.
0: Sing it. I don't know which one.
1: Right about now. The Funk Soul Brother. Check it out now.
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Welcome to Songs of Praise on this Sunday, the 2nd of August. This is the 10th Sunday we are celebrating after Pentecost. Over these next 30 minutes, we will present a selection of beloved songs of the Christian faith. Our prayer this morning is that these songs will bring you joy, comfort, hope, and assurance. You are listening to 96.5 Inner FM. This is Brent McCutcheson. I'm so glad you can join with me this Sunday morning as we bring our praise. Just a quick reminder how you can get in touch with me live during this program. 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Thank you, Graham, for your messages this morning. Yes, it is good to begin a morning with the reality of the great I Am and all his promises. Let's begin our time of songs of praise this morning with Paul Wickham's acoustic version of This Is Amazing Grace. Here is Amazing Grace.

We began our selection this morning with a reminder of God's amazing grace. This was performed by Paul Wickham from his album The Ascension. And then we also heard a very strong favourite by anyone who had attended Sunday school. This is the song that reminds us what a friend we have in Jesus. This guitar version is sung and played by Lydia Walker from her album Acoustic Hymns. And we just finished this bracket with Jesus, Bread of Life. This song is from John Berlin's album, Gathered as Your People, Lord. 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As we come up to the hour and the start of worship on the wireless at 8 a.m, let's hear another song. This is based on the Nicene Creed and is called The God We Love. This is performed by City of Light and features Matt Redman. Here is The God We Love.

This is Bryn McHutchison, and you're on Inner FM on the 2nd of August, the 10th Sunday after Pentecost. We just heard a song called based on the Nicene Creed called The God of Love, and then that was followed by a rendition of Psalm 17 in blues style. This was performed by Holy Groove and Marcos Pilo from last year's Praise and Blues album, Volume 2. And lastly, we heard Praise Ye the Lord of Heavens, which was performed by Harvest and Young Oceans. I'd ask that you would join with me on Worship on the Wireless, which will be beginning just shortly at 8 a.m. Our theme during this Worship on the Wireless is one that we've all followed this morning on Songs of Praise, and we'll be looking at the grace of God. So please join me on Inner FM for Worship on the Wireless.

We welcome you this morning to worship on this wireless on this Sunday, the 2nd of August. Thank you for joining with me this morning for this hour of worship. Through Christian songs, readings and prayers, we join with each other in approaching God to worship and to learn. In our church calendar, this morning is the 10th Sunday after Pentecost. Good morning on this wonderful Sunday. My name is Brent McCutcheson and I have the joy of being with you during today's program. A reminder to our listeners as to how you might contact us live here in the studio at Inner FM. 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This Sunday, we are going to do some readings from the Holy Scripture, and firstly from the Old Testament, we are reading from Genesis 32. This passage brings us to one of the most famous scenes in Genesis. It's Jacob's night at the river Jabbok, wrestling with a stranger. Our reading from the Psalms is found in Psalm 17. This is a psalm for someone who is under real pressure. The New Testament reading this morning is from Paul's letter to the Roman Christians, reading in chapter 9. The apostle here is grieving for his fellow countrymen who have failed to recognize their Messiah. And finally, this Sunday's gospel reading is from the Gospel of Matthew. In Matthew chapter 14, he gives us the feeding of the 5,000, one of the most famous miracles in Christian memory. And this is the only miracle that's actually told in all four Gospels. Please join me in prayer as we come to worship. The Lord is gracious and merciful, slow to anger and abounding in steadfast love. The Lord is good to all, and God's compassion is over all that God has made. The Lord upholds all who are falling and raises up all who are bowed down. Our eyes look to you, God, and you give us our food in due season. You open your hands, satisfying the desire of every living thing. The Lord is just in all God's ways and kind in all God's doings. The Lord is near to all who call on the Lord, to all who call on the Lord in truth. Amen. Based on our theme this morning of God's transforming grace and providing grace, let's start our time of worship this Sunday morning with a hymn. There is a wideness in God's mercy. This hymn is performed by St. Paul's Cathedral Choir. There is a wideness in God's mercy.

That was Sir Paul's Cathedral Choir. Please continue with me in prayer. Almighty and ever-loving God, you nourish our souls with the true bread from heaven and call us to seek the treasures that never fade. Open our hearts this day to hear your word. Heavenly and caring Father, calm the restless worries of our minds and draw us closer to your generous love. Guide our steps in your peace and make us rich in faith and good works through our Lord Jesus Christ, your Son, who lives and reigns with you in the unity of the Holy Spirit, God for ever and ever. Amen. Continue our worship time this morning with a beautiful version by Nathan Pacheco of the Celtic hymn, Be Thou My Vision. This is from Nathan's album, Higher. Here is Be Thou My Vision.

Blessed Holy Spirit, open our hearts and our ears today to hear your inspired word as is read and proclaimed. Fill us with yourself, for we eagerly expect your word and desire to learn from you. We know that you will speak with us today as we lean into your wondrous love and grace. Amen. Our first Old Testament reading this morning is found in Genesis chapter 22, Genesis chapter 32, reading verses 22 to 31. Genesis chapter 32. This is the story of Jacob. The same night Jacob arose and took his two wives, his two female servants, and his 11 children and crossed the ford of the Jabbok. He took them and sent them across the stream and everything else that he had. And Jacob was left alone. And a man wrestled with him until the breaking of the day. And when the man saw that he did not prevail against Jacob, he touched his hip socket, and Jacob's hip was put out of joint as he wrestled with him. Then he said, "Let me go, for the day is broken." But Jacob said, "I will not let you go unless you bless me." And he said to him, "What is your name?" And he said, "Jacob." Then he said, "Your name shall no longer be called Jacob, but Israel, for you have striven with God and with men and have prevailed." Then Jacob asked him, "Please tell me your name." But he said, "Why is it that you ask my name?" And there he blessed him. So Jacob called the name of the place Peniel, saying, "For I have seen God face to face, and yet my life has been delivered." The sun rose upon him as he passed Peniel, limping because of his hip. Jacob, in context, is returning to face his brother after 20 years away. He's at the darkest point of his journey so far. He has cheated his brother, been cheated by his uncle, and now he must face the brother he wronged. He has sent his family and possessions across the Jabbok in the night and been left alone. Now in the darkness a man wrestles with him until daybreak. Neither prevails. The stranger strikes Jacob's hip, and Jacob's hip is put out of joint. As morning is coming, the man asks to be released. And Jacob refuses without a blessing. He receives a blessing he did not expect. Jacob receives a new name, Israel. It means in Hebrew, one who is striven with God and prevailed. Jacob asks for a blessing and receives a limp. The blessing is real, and so is the wound. Jacob walks away permanently changed. He did not defeat God. He simply refused to let go. And this is often the encounter with the holy. It nearly always costs and results in our transformation. This next hymn is by Ira Senke. It is a prayer about a love that will not let me go. This hymn was recorded by the Celebration Choir and their Hymn Makers, Volume 2. Here is, "O Love That Will Not Let Me Go."

reading from the Psalms this morning is found in Psalm 17, reading the first seven verses and then verse 15. Psalm 17, our prayer of David. Hear a just cause, O Lord, attend to my cry. Give ear to my prayer from lips free of deceit. From your presence let my vindication come. Let your eyes behold the right. You have tried my heart. You have visited me by night. You have tested me, and you will find nothing. I have purposed that my mouth will not transgress. With regard to the works of man, by the word of your lips, I have avoided the ways of the violent. My steps have held fast to your paths. My feet have not slipped. I call upon you, Lord, for you will answer me, O God. Incline your ear to me, hear my words. Wondrously show your steadfast love, O Saviour of those who seek refuge from their adversaries at your right hand. As for me, I shall behold your face in righteousness. When I awake, I shall be satisfied with your likeness. The psalmist is honest about the pressures under. He's not pretending to be calm. The psalmist asks God to hear his cry, to test his heart, to keep him under God's wing. He's being pursued by enemies who want to bring him down. The closing verse turns to hope. I shall behold your face in righteousness. When I awake, I shall be satisfied. We just read in Genesis 32 the story of Jacob's wrestling with the angel of Yahweh. Many biblical theologians believe this divine person is the visible form of Yahweh. This is the pre-incarnate coming Christ. And when we pair Jacob's wrestling with the psalmist's closing hope, where he says, I shall behold your face, these two passages take on unexpected weight. Both texts imagine a face-to-face meeting with God as a goal. However, that journey to striving with God is by necessity often very costly and transforms us as we strive and journey. Let's listen to Psalm 17 this morning. This is from the Australian group Sons of Korah. Here is Psalm 17.

Our New Testament reading this morning is from Romans chapter 9, reading the first five verses, Romans 9. I am speaking the truth in Christ, I am not lying. My conscience bears me witness in the Holy Spirit that I have great sorrow and unceasing anguish in my heart. For I could wish that I myself were accursed and cut off from Christ for the sake of my brothers, my kinsmen, according to the flesh. They are Israelites, and to them belong the adoption, the glory, the covenants, the giving of the law, the worship and the promises. To them belong the patriarchs, and from their race, according to the flesh, is the Christ, who is God over all, blessed forever. Amen. We've been doing lectionary readings from Romans, and the tone changes sharply. We have the crescendo of Romans 8, which talks about the love of God. But now in Romans 9, the Apostle Paul opens the chapter in grief. He says, unceasing sorrow in his heart. He would wish himself cut off from Christ if it would somehow bring his own people, the Israelites, into what he has come to know in Jesus. For Paul has found in Jesus the long-awaited Messiah. The passage names what belongs to Israel: the adoption, the glory, the covenants, the giving of the law, the worship, the promises, the patriarchs. And above all these blessings bestowed on Israel is the greatest blessing bestowed on both Israel and the world. Because the Christ, the incarnate presence of God, has come from Abraham's bloodline and the royal lineage of the house of David. And Paul's willingness to wish himself cut off from Christ if it would help his people is one of the most striking lines in Scripture and in Romans. He's not being noble. Rather, Paul is simply naming the depth of his love for his people. A people he cannot make see what he sees. And many of us share in this grief because of family and friends whom we love, but who do not yet see who the Christ is. So let us keep praying, following the Apostle's example. This next song was arranged and performed by Becky Messer as a recording for the United Japanese Christian Church. Here is the hymn, Forgive Our Sins As We Forgive, by Becky Messer.

just heard that lovely hymn that reminds us to forgive our sins as we forgive. Our final reading this 10th Sunday after Pentecost is our Gospel reading. This reading is found in Matthew's Gospel, chapter 14, and we're reading verses 13 to 21. Now when Jesus heard this, he withdrew from there in a boat to a desolate place by himself. But when the crowds heard it, they followed him on foot from the towns. When he went ashore, he saw a great crowd, and he had compassion on them and healed their sick. Now when it was evening, the disciples came to him and said, "This is a desolate place, and the day is now over. Send the crowds away to go into the villages and buy food for themselves." But Jesus said, "They need not go away. You give them something to eat." They said to him, "We have only 5 loaves here and 2 fish. And he said, "Bring them here to me." Then he ordered the crowds to sit down on the grass, and taking the 5 loaves and the 2 fish, he looked up to heaven and said a blessing. Then he broke the loaves and gave them to the disciples, and the disciples gave them to the crowds. And they all ate and were satisfied. And they took up 12 baskets full of the broken pieces left over. And those who ate were about 5,000 men, besides women and children. Like the Apostle Paul, Jesus here is acting during a time of grief. The context here is that Jesus has just heard the news of John the Baptist's execution. Jesus has lost his cousin, his herald, the one who baptized him at the River Jordan. In his grief, Jesus withdraws to a deserted place to be by himself, but the crowds follow him on foot from the towns. Jesus, despite his grief, acts out of compassion for the crowd, both in his healing ministry and in his provision for their needs of hunger. This is one of the most famous scenes in our collective Christian memories. The feeding of the 5,000 is the only miracle story that appears in all of the 4 Gospels. Matthew tells us here with particular attention to Jesus' grief. He tells us about the disciples' anxiety about scarcity, and he gives us 4 Eucharistic verbs, take, bless, break, give. Matthew wants us to hear this feeding and the Last Supper together. One continuous action of Christ, receiving what you and I give into his hands. Then he blesses that giving, breaks it and gives further. All the things that we've placed in his hands. This next song is a reminder that he is the faithful one. This is performed by Brian Dirksen from his 2019 album, Hymns for Life. Here is Faithful One.

0: faithful one.
1: That was the hymn Faithful One, performed by Brian Dirksen. As we continue our worship this morning, please join me in prayer. Heavenly Father and Lord, once again we incline our hearts and our minds towards you. We are grateful to you and thank you. Let us join together in our prayer of confession as we lean in and realign our lives to the ways of God. Holy God, you have revealed yourself to us in Jesus Christ. Everything we need to know about you has been shown. Your goodness, your mercy, your healing, and your renewal are all on full display. But sometimes we do not see what's right before us. Sometimes we miss the miracle. We misunderstand you, and so we misunderstand the world. Forgive us, we pray. Restore to us the ability to see you as you reveal yourself to us and to your world. Renew within us the capacity to perceive your way in the world. We ask this for this life and in the life that is to come. We pray it in Jesus' name and for his sake. Amen. God, we know we are of clay and make many mistakes. Today we reflect on what it has cost you to redeem us and restore us. Thank you for your mercies that are new each morning. Thank you that we live and breathe on the foundation of your words of assurance, O Lord. We remember that if anyone is in Christ, there is a new creation. Everything old has passed away. See, everything has become new. All this is from God, who reconciled us to God's self through Christ and has given us this ministry of reconciliation. Believe the promise of the gospel. In Jesus Christ, we are forgiven. Amen. Charles Wesley, through his hymns, often reminded us of the grace available through Christ. It's through this grace that we find forgiveness. This particular arrangement is by Paul Common, with the lyrics of the hymn essentially unchanged. Here is Son of God, if your free grace.

Please join me this morning as we enter into a time of pastoral prayer. Our prayer focus this morning is on Japan. This East Asian nation of 127 million people enjoys a low crime rate and great wealth. But the nation also faces difficult changes, particularly an aging and declining population. By 2016, there could be 40 million fewer Japanese, and 40% of Japanese will be aged over 65. For 40 years after the shattering experience of World War II, Japan was land of a famously hard-working people and an all-conquering economy. But this was followed by long years of stagnation. Now there's a generation that is re-evaluating the value of work and leisure. Buddhism and Shintoism are soaked into the culture and rituals and are widely practiced. But only a small number of people identify themselves as Shinto or Buddhist. Most people prefer to be known as non-religious or atheist. And the Christian church is still only 0.5% of the population and struggles to make an impact and be seen as culturally relevant. Please join me as we pray. Lord, we want to praise you for the Japanese Christians and the pastors who are persevering despite all the discouragements. And Lord, we pray for the pastors and missionaries who are church planting there in Japan. We pray that you would bless them in their endeavors, give them peace and courage. And we pray that these things all through Jesus Christ, in whose words we say together, Our Father in heaven, hallowed be your name. Your kingdom come, your will be done on earth as in heaven. Give us today our daily bread. Forgive us our sins as we forgive those who sin against us. Lead us not into temptation, but deliver us from evil. For the kingdom, the power, and the glory are yours, now and forever. Amen. Our next song continues its focus this morning on God's grace. It's a reminder of grace that is greater than our sin. This is performed by Don Moen from his album, The Don Moen Hymn Book. Here is Grace Greater Than Our Sin.

Earlier in our worship service this morning, we heard Brian Dirksen sing a piece called The Faithful One. Sadly, our brother in Christ has died on the 21st of July, Tuesday, after a short battle with cancer. Brian was aged 60. He was a Canadian Christian singer and songwriter and worship leader, and is considered one of the most influential worship songwriters in the world. His songs have been sung in churches for decades. Through his involvement with Vineyard Music and later as a recording artist, pastor, mentor and songwriter, Brian has helped shape modern worship music around the world. Brian survived by his wife, Joyce, and six adult children. Two of Brian's and Joyce's children are disabled and require full-time care. Please remember this family in your prayers over the coming weeks. I'm going to play a song called Glorious Day by Passion.

In other community news this morning, I want to commend to your prayers Reach Beyond Australia. This is a shortwave radio ministry which today broadcasts the gospel message in over 30 languages into the Asia-Pacific region. This region of our world, the Asia-Pacific region, contains 60% of the world's population, and many of these people are young. Beyond Reach broadcasts out of its base near Kununurra, Western Australia. After 17 years, CEO Dale Steg is finishing up his time with the mission. Please pray with the board of directors as they seek the Lord's direction to find the new CEO for this next season of ministry. Thank you, Phil and Judy, for your kind messages this morning. Yes, it's indeed a joy to be able to worship together with you. As we come up to our closing time, let us go into this world of abundance with our eyes open for the miraculous workings of our God. As we go, may the blessings of our triune God, Creator, Redeemer, Sustainer, be with us always. To Him who is able to do immeasurably more than all we ask or imagine, according to His power that it is work within us, to Him be glory forever and ever. May our Lord bless us and keep us. The Lord make His face shine on us and be gracious to us. The Lord look upon us with favour to give us His peace. Amen and amen. This is Brent McCutcheson. Thank you for your company and for this opportunity to be with you this Sunday on Worship on the Wireless. Stay tuned for the Wine Show coming up at 9 o'clock with Simon co-hosting with Jill. We finish this Sunday's worship with the instrumental version of our Celtic hymn, Be Thou My Vision. This one is performed by Tanya Harbridge. Here is Be Thou My Vision.

0: And welcome to the Wine Show Australia for another Sunday. You've got Simon Nash here and Jill Upton. Morning, Jill. And why are we not hearing you, Jill?
1: No, that's because, sorry, I muted myself.
0: Excellent.
1: You're welcome. It's been so long since we've done this together. I forgot how to do it.
0: And thank you to Brent McCutcheon for filling in for Ron, for Worship in the Wireless, Worship on the Wireless, and Songs of Praise. Jill, we've got a fun show coming up. Got some good guests. Andrea Pritzker, Master of Wine, will join us shortly. She's our first guest. And then we'll be chatting with, so we'll be talking about a special Coravin event, which sounds really cool.
1: Yes, coming up in Sydney. Yeah, I think it's for all listeners in the Sydney area. This is something that you really want to check out.
0: Yes. Then we'll be also speaking with Renata Morello. She is at Lions Will Estate. And but we're talking about a Gamay project, which sounds really interesting, actually, and we love our Gamay. So I think that'll be fun. Heidi Guyot is going to – she's the head of communications and marketing at the Coonawarra region. So we'll be talking about the Coonawarra Roadshow that's underway. And so that's coming up. And then Jake Sheedy from Sisu Wines. So you had a look at those. At
1: the Young Guns. Tasmania.
0: Yeah.
1: Yeah, his wines are fantastic.
0: Excellent. So, as we always say, please text in any questions for us. The number is 0456 965 965. We love your questions, so please, you might have a question for Andrea or any of our guests. But let's welcome to the show Andrea Pritzker, Master of Wine. Good morning, Andrea.
2: Good morning, Simon. Good morning, Jill.
1: Good morning.
0: Welcome to the show, and thank you for your time early on a Sunday morning. But you've got a great event coming up, and maybe Jill, you can talk to this a little bit with.
1: Absolutely. Yeah. I'd be delighted to. And Simon, you were right. I was going. It was going to be an Andrea, not an Andrea. So there you go. I'm sure you get that a lot, Andrea.
2: I looked at your
1: heritage being from Toronto. I thought, well, what would the Canadians do? But there we go. Actually, very quickly, can we ask how did you end up in Australia coming from Toronto?
2: Yeah, actually, I have been in Australia since 2003. So although I don't sound like it, I've been here quite a long time and I'm a citizen these days. But I moved out here because I was following my now husband. So he was Australian. We met overseas in Bordeaux. And then I moved out here on a working holiday visa to see what Australia was like. And I've stayed ever since.
1: Well done, and congratulations on Master of Wine. I mean, you're only one of the handful. What is it? It's not even 30 MWs in Australia, I don't think. So it's no small feat, is it?
2: No. Thanks very much. It was actually my only hobby for about a decade. So it was a very long haul, but it's great to have crossed the line.
1: Yeah, well done. Well, look, let's have a chat about this Coravin event that's coming up in Sydney at the Rocks. I love the idea of it, but I think you're probably going to be better placed to explain what it's all about than I will.
2: Yeah, it's a fantastic concept. It's a new concept being brought to life by Coravin. So essentially what it involves is anyone who has a great bottle of wine, that might be something that they've been holding on to for a while, something that were given, something they inherited, or just something they bought on holiday that they are planning to enjoy at some point, they can bring that along. And then we will Coravin it, take a small sample of the wine, and then I'll have a taste along with whoever's bringing it along. And a chat, and we'll just see how the wine is evolving, essentially. So it's a little bit of a opportunity to have a sneak peek just to see where the wine is at in its life's journey, whether it's ready to drink and whether it's in really great shape, which I'm sure that it will be. And then the great part is that with Coravin, you don't have to open the whole bottle. You don't have to drink the whole bottle that night. So you can keep it for months, possibly even another couple of years, and then enjoy that wine at a time when you want to with the people you want to share it with.
0: Yeah, Andrea, sorry, Jill, just jumping in, just for our listeners who, we do talk about Coravin quite a lot on the show because it's an amazing system. But do you want to just maybe just fill our listeners in on how, you know, how it works just generally, you know, and why this is possible?
2: Sure. Yeah. So Coravin is a pretty revolutionary system in the world of wine. It's a device that has a really fine needle that can be inserted into a cork, a wine under cork, or they also have an adapter for screw cap wines. And it draws a small sample of wine out of the bottle. And at the same time, it fills that ullage or that gap with argon gas, which is very protective against oxygen. So argon is the same gas that's used in wineries to protect whole vats of wine against oxidation. And in the Coravin system, it protects the wine from any ingress of oxygen. So it basically preserves it for a long period of time. And that's a fantastic option that hasn't been available until, you know, the last few years, really.
0: I think from my memory, I think it was developed by a surgeon or something in America or in Canada, somewhere in North America. And yeah, so it is an amazing.
1: What a very inspiring man. Can you explain a bit more about the actual needle, like the technical sort of process of how the argon gas, I understand it's 100% argon that stops oxidizing, but the actual needle itself?
2: Yeah, so the needle is really, really fine, but it's hollow so that you can draw a sample of wine out of the bottle and into a glass. But it's so fine that when you insert the needle into, say, a wine under cork, it just has a very small hole, and that hole actually gets covered up by the cork itself because cork is quite elastic, so it'll actually close around that once the needle leaves. And as you're drawing the wine out, argon gas is actually filling that space up that where the wine was. And because argon is heavier than oxygen, it forms this perfect blanket over the wine. So it protects it and keeps it in great shape. So it's a very precision process in terms of the way the whole Coravin system was engineered. But it's very simple to use. You literally just put the Coravin on top of your bottle of wine. You push the needle into the cork or the screw cap. You then draw a sample out by sort of tilting it up, and does it. You can kind of hear a hissing sound, which is sort of the argon gas there. And then you can pour a small sample into a wine glass and enjoy that. So you get this opportunity to take a look at the wine without having to open the whole bottle.
0: So, Andrew, yeah. Tell us how people can get involved and what the cost is, and also if, you know, obviously collectors have got lots of different bottles that, you know, have got some age and they'd be interested in having a look at them, but there must be a limit to how many you can sort of do, I guess.
2: Yes. So you can book in via Eventbrite. There are tickets available. Ticket cost is $199. That includes the sort of 15-minute consultation with me where we take a look at your wine, we Coravin it, we taste it together, we have a chat, and then I'll write up a tasting note that you can take home. And then there's also the Coravin Tasting Lounge. So while you're waiting for that or afterwards, there's a whole bunch of wines on pour that you can taste and enjoy with some canapes. And if you don't have a bottle to bring along, you can simply buy a ticket to the tasting lounge, which I think is $99, and just come along and just chat to like-minded collectors and, yeah, enjoy some great wines from Torbrek, Yungara, Hickenbotham, etc.
0: That's cool.
1: It's actually great. It's actually only $90 for that. That is awesome. So you go for it, son.
0: No, I'll just give the website if we've got that handy.
1: So it's via Eventbrite. Okay, that's all right. I'll look it up. Chat amongst yourselves whilst I look it up.
0: That's right.
1: Do you think so? Given it's the 15-minute consultation, how long does it really take? I do have a Coravon, but if someone's bringing only one bottle, you know, it doesn't take that long to do it. How many bottles could people actually bring and still get, you know, get them all tested in that time?
2: Yeah, it is actually just one bottle per 15-minute session. And the reason for that is that you're quite right. It doesn't take that long to actually open to take a sample from Coravan. But it's about the conversation. It's about tasting the wine and really properly paying attention. And that takes a few more minutes. And I think it's really valuable for collectors. You know, if you've got that special bottle of wine, you don't want to feel rushed through that process. And I think it's really important to be able to sit down and really see how that wine is tasting, how it's evolving in the glass, and that therefore takes a few more minutes than just actually opening the wine under Corvin and having a taste.
0: Yeah, so it might be worth a collector who wants to get involved, either, you know, buy a couple of tickets, but have a think about the wines that you have a few, you know, more than just a single bottle of, I guess, so that you get a real sense of. And that discussion around, okay, so the drinking window is probably starting around now, and I think you'll get another 10 years out of this wine if you store them, you know, well. And that's the sort of discussion you'll be having in the session.
2: Yeah, absolutely. But also I'm curious about the stories behind those wines. And, you know, how did this wine come to be in your collection? Why is it important to you? Was it a gift? Was it something you purchased when you were, you know, traveling or living overseas? Or was it meant for a special occasion? Are you saving it for something? So I'm really curious about the story behind the wine as well as what's in the glass. And you're quite right, if a collector does have more than one, it's a great opportunity to get a snapshot about the trajectory of that wine and how it's evolving. Maybe they'll want to open more in the next few years, more than they thought they would, or maybe they want to hold them for longer. That's another possibility. But if you just have the one bottle that you've been saving up, I think it's a great opportunity, because one of the issues with great wine and wine that gets collected is that people have that fear of opening it and somehow the occasion is never good enough. And this is an opportunity to kind of have that sneak peek without, you know, having to open the whole bottle.
0: And is someone going to capture those stories? I mean, obviously you will, but is someone going to, you know, note them somehow?
2: Yes, we are. Yeah, because I think it's, you know, it's the first of its kind, this event. And so it's great to kind of hear those stories, get them captured, and then also be able to give that back to the collector, because, you know, as a sort of moment in time.
1: Well, I'd actually love to get you back on the show afterwards, because like what Simon's asking, I think it would be really fascinating to be able to retell those stories and, you know, see what sort of, you know, was there a particular vintage that seemed to show up more than others, you know, any insights into how long people have been keeping bottles and that sort of thing, or, you know, was it dominant French or anything like that? But that's obviously for further down the track. So information on the actual event, if you go to Eventbrite, then just put in the Coravan Aged Wine Clinic and that will come up. Otherwise, the URL is a little bit too long and hard to deliver over air. So Coravan Aged Wine Clinic, that will pop up. It is Thursday, the 27th of August, 4:45 p.m. to 9 p.m. in the Rocks at Grappa Restaurant. So nice little evening, nice little Thursday night out, really. Very different one.
2: Yeah, absolutely. And I think for collectors, it's also a great opportunity to meet other collectors, right? Yeah. Other like-minded people who've been cellaring wine and sort of share their stories together as well. So it should be great.
0: Well, so we've also had a question text in by from Christopher, thank you. And he's asking, is there any particular wine that you are hoping someone will bring so you can have a look at it?
2: I don't have any specific wine in mind. I've been really privileged in my career to try some of the absolute great wines of Australia, you know, the Hunter River Burgundies, 60s claret style wines from the Barossa, you know, really beautiful classic wines. But What I'm hoping to see is, yeah, wines that do have some age, whether that's, you know, 25, 30, 35, 40, or even 50 years of age or more, and to be able to taste those and really get a sense of the vinous history, and particularly with Australian wine. I think we sometimes underappreciate or underestimate how amazing Australian wine is when it ages in cellars. Mm. And so for any collectors that have really old Australian wine, I think that's a fantastic opportunity to have it tasted and just to see how it's traveling and you know, just find that special moment to open it properly and share it with people.
0: And so it's just in Sydney this time around?
2: At the moment, the plan is to have it come to Melbourne at some point. So it's the first of its kind. So we'll start in Sydney and go from there.
0: Well, I'm hoping that you don't get any failures. So delivering that news is not going to be nice if you have to.
2: It's not nice, but it's also kind of a bit of a relief, I think, because I think we've all had that experience where you've been saving a special bottle for an occasion and there is a failure for whatever reason, whether there's cork taint or oxidation or poor storage. And it's so much better to know that in advance before the big day arrives, before you have everyone invited over. So sometimes, as disappointing as it is, it's better to receive that news privately rather than in a public
0: And also, if you've got a dozen of something and it's under cork, well, you might actually be able to identify the fact that this is potentially just this particular cork that's got cork taint, not necessarily
2: exactly
0: the whole dozen, yeah?
2: Yeah, and that's also true for oxidation as well. Because cork is so variable, any older wines under cork, you can see a huge variation in how they taste, how they even look in the glass, aromas, flavors, and how they've aged. So if you do have more than one and the one you bring along on the evening isn't looking as good, that doesn't mean the others won't be great. And I have that experience in my cellar all the time with wines under cork.
0: Yeah.
1: Actually, can we just have a little chat about your cellar? Can you explain where it is? Is it part of your house? Do you store it elsewhere? You know, what's it mainly made up of? Make us jealous.
2: So my cellar is not very high tech, which I teach wine. I run a wine education business called Wine Intuition, and my students do laugh when I tell them about my cellar because it is quite low tech. I do keep most of my wine at home in styrofoam boxes. You know how, like, if you mail wine, it'll come in a kind of box like that, which is quite low tech, but also quite efficient for preserving wine in terms of the temperature variation. So they stay nice and cool year round, even though the temperature in the house does change a little bit. And they're stored in a really large closet that really ought to be holding all of our suitcases and things, but currently is full of wine. And then I have a small amount of wine in managed storage. So that's something that I don't visit often enough because I think it's a bit out of sight, out of mind. But that's where I keep some of my really, really more valuable bottles that I know I want to sell it for a longer. And in terms of what's in there, I drink a lot of Riesling. And so I actually have a lot of white in my cellar, lots of Rieslings from Australia, from Germany, and from Austria and Alsace. And then Hunter Semillon. I also have Cabernet from Margaret River and some Kunawara and Shiraz Viognier from Burren Basin and all sorts of sort of classic wines of Australia, and then quite a few classic wines of Europe as well. So whether that's Chianti, a bit of Barolo, and some beautiful Bordeaux as well. But some and great wines of Bourgogne as well. Some Premier and one or two Grand Crus lying around somewhere. But yeah, it's quite a diverse cellar, essentially. I drink a lot of different styles of wine depending on my mood, so the cellar reflects that.
0: Do you do what we need to do, which is having quaffers?
2: Absolutely. Good. Yeah. I call it sort of Tuesday night wine. Yeah. And I have a whole bunch of the house favorites that that I'll open, you know, throughout the week. And then on the weekends, like most people, probably, you know, Friday, Saturday, Sunday, with friends and family, open something a little bit more special. But occasionally I also just go, well, it's Wednesday and I feel like something really great and I'm just going to pull something from the cellar, which is also, you know, a really nice way to celebrate the middle of the week, actually.
0: Yeah.
1: It absolutely. It's just celebrating life. So do you mind giving us some examples of the quaffers that you would pull out on your Tuesday or Wednesday?
2: Yeah, sure. So things like Best Riesling, the latest vintage 2025, which won the trophy actually at the Canberra International Wine Challenge last year, and I was chair of that, so I was really so delighted to see it win. It was such an amazing wine, but it's not a super super expensive wine. So
0: that's the Foudre Ferment, is it, Andrea?
2: Yeah,
0: beautiful wine, isn't it?
2: It's delicious. It's really beautiful wine, and so textural and bright and just fantastic. So having something like that on hand, some of the Hunter Semyons, Andrew Thomas, some of his wines, I sometimes bring those out. Yeah, just like a, just kind of depends a little bit on what I have to hand. And also, I'm always trying new wines from around the world. So I'll often just pop an extra bottle when I'm sort of ordering wines for the business and just see, you know, what the latest and greatest is, whether that's coming out of Etna in Sicily or and Mosel in Germany or Tuscany in Italy as well. So, yeah, whatever's on hand.
1: I'm glad to hear you mentioning so many wines from the Hunter Valley, by the way. But I did have a question, and it's not to put a dampener on this interview at all, but just with, you know, the devastating fires that have been, you know, raging around Bordeaux. I mean, there's going to be some serious smoke taint and also just absolute destruction of some vines. How do you think that's going to impact the price of Bordeaux over the next few years? I mean, if we're going to have the next few vintages, potentially three or four vintages, you know, impacted by smoke taint, is that going to make current Bordeaux's that are in people's cellars even more, let's just say, would they appreciate?
2: It's a good question. I think that's a tricky one to forecast at the moment. I lived in Bordeaux in 2002, so I know that area really well, and it's just devastating to see those fires sort of sweeping through. And yes, at the moment, a lot of the vines, they haven't quite gone through Valaison yet, so they are being blanketed in smoke, and the impact is very uncertain as to what will happen. I mean, we know from our own devastating experience in Australia that, you know, vines blanketed in smoke for a period of time will probably have too many precursors that will lead to smoke taint. And so it will probably be better not to make wine at all from those vines. Yeah. But this is pretty new ground for France. They haven't necessarily had as much experience with smoke taint as unfortunately we have in Australia. If the vines, and I think the left bank of Bordeaux will be more profoundly affected just from where the fires are, if they do end up with a huge amount of smoke taint and aren't able to produce wine, then yeah, there will probably be a knock-on effect in terms of the value of other Bordeaux potentially going up from other years. Having said that, Bordeaux is actually in oversupply in terms of all of their wines, which is not something they'd like to talk about. So there is a lot of wine they still need to sell into world markets. And at the moment, the prices have been holding and arguably for some collectors, perhaps a little bit too expensive. So whether the Bordelais are sensible about that and decide to just maintain prices while demand picks up, I mean, that would be, in my view, the sensible thing to do rather than take advantage of that rather devastating situation and then like put prices up even more. But yeah, if you've got older Bordeaux's from the previous great vintages in the last sort of 10, 15 years, it's possible that with all the interest around Bordeaux that the prices value of those wines on the secondary market could potentially go up. It just depends a little bit on supply and demand.
0: It's, some of the research into smoke taint has been led by Australia, as you were saying earlier, isn't it? Like we'll be teaching them a lot about the, you know, the ways to test and the recovery and all of that aspect of it.
2: Absolutely, yeah. And the AWRI has been at the forefront of smoke tape research. And that has been, you know, research unfortunately brought because of adverse circumstances here. But at the same time, it's given us a lot of insights about how smoke tape affects grapes, at what point during the growing cycle, and at what point can you no longer make a good quality wine, because although the grapes taste great when they're being harvested and you know, the fermentation kind of looks okay, it's that post-fermentation transformation of aromas and flavor compounds, that's when smoke tape comes up. And once you have it, you can't get rid of it. There's been a lot of research going into trying to eliminate smoke tape out of wine, but so far they haven't cracked that yet. So it just, if you've ever had a smoke tape of wine, it tastes like an ashtray when you kind of terrible.
0: You mentioned earlier, and just changing topic, so you mentioned about when you're cellaring wine, and we're going back to say this, well, this Corrivin aged wine clinic. So you people will be bringing bottles that they were given or they bought, as you say, like on a special trip or something like that, and what would your advice be to people about this never seems to be an occasion good enough for me to actually have this bottle? You know, it's that, like, you just keep pushing it off, you know. So, but have you got a way that you would describe that process to people, you know, about, you know, when to have that special bottle?
2: Yeah, and I used to work in fine wine auctions, so I remember seeing and getting lists of wine and getting phone calls from collectors, you know, with wine that they had held on to too long because they had never found the right occasion to drink them. So that's really stayed with me in my career. And I think the key thing whenever you're collecting wine or have a special bottle is not so much about identifying the actual occasion that you wanted to drink that wine, but more the people that you would like to share that wine with. Because we do have this tendency to think, oh, well, it's my birthday, but it's not that significant a birthday, and this wine needs a significant birthday. And then when your significant birthday rolls around, you forget to open the wine, or you're busy, or other people give you wine to enjoy, and so it doesn't happen. And I think for every bottle in your cellar that you've been holding on to, if you can just identify who you want to drink it with, and then when those people are around, whether that's friends or family, colleagues, what have you, that's the time to bring the wine out. And whether that's a Wednesday or a Saturday or, you know, the middle of winter or the middle of summer, it doesn't really matter. I think the great enjoyment of fine wine is more about the people you share it with than the occasion itself.
0: Excellent.
1: Yes. Yeah.
2: The enjoyment of fine wine is more about the people you share it with than the occasion itself.
0: Excellent.
1: Yes. Yeah, I'd agree with that.

0: perfect food and wine pairing set up, it can be incredibly rewarding, but it can also mean that the occasion never happens because, you know, the menu changed or someone can't have that on the menu or whatever it happens, you know, and then all of a sudden you've got this wine that you had this perfect kind of menu planned around. And then if the menu changes, then the wine probably has to change. So most people, especially at home when they're relaxed, if it's a great bottle of wine, even if the food isn't the best match, it's actually about that whole experience of tasting that wine, enjoying it memories. With friends and family and those memories. Yeah.
1: 100%. Well, it's going to be a really great event, and I wish you every success with it. And wish it success so that it can get down to Melbourne and to the other cities, up to Brizzy.
0: Absolutely. Yeah, we would love to take this across Australia and certainly down to Melbourne as the next stop. So, for any of your listeners who are keen, you can just still buy tickets on Eventbrite. So come along and bring that bottle of wine, and I'd be delighted to have a taste and have a chat and just see how it's traveling so you know exactly when you want to open it and enjoy it.
1: Yeah, and then let's do that, as Jill suggested. Let's get you back on and have a chat about the stories and the experiences and the, you know, how it all went.
2: Outcomes.
1: Yeah, I think
0: that would be really great. I'd love to do that.
1: Yeah. Excellent.
2: Great. Okay, cool.
1: Andrea, thank you. We will, we'll line that up. And so that's end of August. So, sometime in September probably for anyone listening who might want to check in on that chat. So, we'll be back in touch.
0: Fantastic. Well, thanks, Simon. Thanks, Jill. Thanks for having me on the show.
1: Good. Thank you.
2: Thanks, Andrea.
1: See you, Andrea. So, Andrea Pritzker, Master of Wine, the Corriven Aged Wine Clinic. So, Jill, we're going to have a quick message and then we will... But how fun does that sound, that event?
2: Like, oh, it would be fabulous. Love it. What a great, great idea.
1: Yeah, exactly. So, so quick message and then we're going to have a chat with Renata... It's Dr. Renata Morello, about the Gamay project.
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4: 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I'm still-

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1: Yes, welcome back to The Wine Show Australia. Yes, text us in a question. Thank you, Christopher, for yours and anyone else. We look forward to hearing about that. But let's now welcome to the show Dr. Renata Morello from Lionswill Estate. Good morning to you, Renata.
2: Morning, Simon and Jill.
1: Now, we've got you on to chat about a really interesting Gamay project. Do you want to sort of lead us away and tell us what you guys are up to?
2: Yeah, sure. So I guess we planted Gamay for the first time on our property in 2013 and realised how much we loved it, but also how much the market was really enjoying Gamay and its, I guess, growing interest in Australia.

0: But there's not a huge amount known about some of the different clones within Gamay, which is, I guess, so it's a bit behind. It's you know, a cousin of Pinot Noir. And so we decided to work with Casey Vines Nursery, and we've planted 8 Gamays on a new block, which we planted in 2021, so 5 years ago now, nearly. And, yeah, just really sort of wanting to look at the different sort of clonal diversity, but also how those clones perform within our environment, but also looking at how, you know, from bud burst through to growth stages and picking, and then also looking at the phenolical differences between those clones so we can build the knowledge within Australia about the different clones of Gamay now that there is a bit more clonal diversity in Australia that we can access, which is exciting.
1: That is exciting. So the Lyons Will Estate is in the Macedon Ranges. I should have said that at the start. So do you feel that, like you're already seeing that some clones are thriving more than others and there's more vigour or less vigour, just, you know, given you're at 5 years, so you're sort of coming into nearly full production, aren't you?
0: Yeah, so we've picked twice now from the younger vines. So first year, we could definitely see that there was a couple of clones that were really sort of struggling along, not really growing very well. And we've actually planted a couple of new clones as well in a couple of years ago. But there is definitely some clones have really taken off in our environment, whereas some do struggle a little bit. Some sort of ripen a little bit later, some are ripening a little bit earlier. I think at the moment we're still in that learning phase because we only had 2 years of picking from those vines. And so it's not really until probably the next 2 years is going to be where we start sort of really seeing the differences between the clones, because the vines are still in that earlier stage of growing and developing.
1: Mm. And presumably people in other regions will be looking to this project for a little bit of direction and discussion around what they should put in?
0: Yeah, we've already had lots of people sort of chat to us and Vignerons chat to us about clonal differences, what we think are sort of strong clones that are growing really well within our environment, and already been providing some advice based on what we know, even though it is sort of early stages. I think, you know, the common couple of clones that are within Australia, so there's a BGW19 and 222 and RBC12 are probably the most commonly planted clones within Australia. They definitely are performing really well here, which is great, but there's a couple of other clones that are probably less well known that we are sort of seeing some really beautiful growth and some fruit at consistency as well in those ones. And I think over the next couple of years it'll be really great to see how they start performing. Because it's quite small, we haven't really been able to do at this stage sort of micro vinification of the different clones, but that is definitely our aim, so we can actually start looking at the differences between those clones from a phenolics and a taste and a characteristic perspective once it is produced into wine.
2: That's really exciting, and thank goodness for people like you who do these sort of projects, because it really does, you know, it's just, it's an education piece around it, isn't it? What do you find when it comes to more of the consumer side of things? What do you think the education around Gamay is at the moment in Australia? Are people still sort of going Gamay? Like, again, it's a little bit like Pinot Noir, but what is it? Or are you finding that people are becoming quite well-versed in it?
0: We see people in both sort of camps, I think. So we do see a lot of people to our cellar door, but also when we're out at different venues that are 100% already bought into Gamay. They love it. They love like trying different versions of Gamay. And I think within Australia we're now sort of seeing that diversity because it is grown in different climates, which is really amazing to see. But we are also still seeing lots of people that say, what is Gamay? I've never tasted it before. And so having to sort of start from that sort of really novice stage of educating about, you know, this is a really brilliant alternative variety to Pinot, which actually has some benefits from a growth perspective. I think, you know, it's a little bit more drought tolerant than what Pinot is. So within the Australian climate, it's probably got some benefits from that growth perspective because it's not quite so fickle. So it can sort of thrive in sort of less, yeah, water sort of environments where there is, you know, years where it's there's less water available. So it seems to be a bit hardier. So I think there's some definite possible, yeah, amazing possibilities with Gamay and opportunities.
2: Okay, another one is, are you making the Gamay in a similar style as you are your Pinot Noir, or are they actually quite different approaches?
0: The original block of Gamay that we have is a single clone Gamay, and so we do around about 40% whole bunch semi-carbonic maceration. So that is done a bit differently to our Pinot. So we do 40% of the whole bunch and 60% of the de-stemmed and blended, and it doesn't see any new oak. Because there's the clonal diversity up on in our new block where we've got the eight different clones, that at the moment is 100% de-stemmed. And I think when you look at Pinot, quite often Pinot is made with multiple clones to create layers within the wine. And I think the Gamay at the moment that we've, you know, we've only made it for 2 years, but it's showing very similar sort of that ability to have, when you have multiple clones, you don't have to do as many different winemaking techniques to create the layers. The clonal diversity creates those layers within the wine itself. So at this stage, we're doing the Hill block 100% destemmed, and that's made more similarly to how we make our Pinot, but it still doesn't see any new oak, whereas our Pinot does see a little bit of new oak.
2: Sure. Okay. And I'm assuming, like, harvest-wise, you're, you know, picking at the same time, they'd follow a very similar sort of regime there?
0: Yeah, they does depend on the clones of Pinot, but they do, Gamay tends to come in just that little bit after our Pinot Noir does. Mm-hmm. But it is quite similar.
1: I think it's fantastic. I noticed that you make your rosé with Gamay and Pinot Noir grapes. That's interesting.
0: Yeah, we sort of, there's a couple of reasons for that, I think. We did make a only Pinot-based rosé 1 year, and it was lovely and it's quite pretty, but Pinot being a bit more acid-driven and having, it was a bit tight and not as probably generous as what sort of, you know, and approachable as we would like the rosé to be. And then we made a single rosé, which was only Gamay. And we just don't have the capacity to make an only Gamay rosé just because we don't have enough. But what Gamay does when you blend it with the Pinot for the rosé, it just gives it a little bit more balance and sort of gives it a little bit more generosity. So they actually work really nicely together in a rosé, just to kind of balance each other out.
1: Yeah, fantastic. Lyons Will Estate, if we want to come up and try the Gamay directly, but also just more broadly try all of your wines, are you open 7 days a week or just the weekends? What's the...
0: We have a cellar door that's open on Friday, Saturday and Sunday. Yep. We're open from 11 till 5 and we often... offer tastings and sort of small charcuterie platters.
1: Yep.
0: It's generally Ollie or myself. So, yeah, if you do come up, you'll get, yeah, it's, we love to talk about our projects and the wine that we're making. So, yeah, definitely would love people to come and say hi and see what we do. So, yeah, we're here pretty much every weekend.
1: Yeah. And so these are, you need to book in, presumably. I mean, it's such a beautiful weather day out there today. I think there'd be plenty of people interested in coming up and seeing you.
0: To be honest, you don't have to book in. The Macedon Ranges is a little bit of a hidden gem that isn't as populated as some of our larger regions within Victoria or more popular regions. So, you know, most of the time you can just swing past and yeah, we'll often find, be able to find a seat for you. If it's if it's poor weather, we do have a small cellar door, so it's sometimes more beneficial to call in advance. But if it's lovely weather, yeah, there's definitely room for people. So, yeah, just swing past.
1: And as we get into spring, that's really coming into, well, rosé but also gamay weather, I would have said.
0: Yeah, I think gamay definitely is a really nice, slightly, you know, a nice lighter medium-bodied red that you can enjoy on a warmer day. You can chill it slightly. It doesn't have that same structure that Pinot does, and the acid line is a little bit less. So yeah, it's actually does look pretty lovely chilled as well. So it's quite a nice wine to have when it is a bit warmer, as well as in the winter time too.
1: Have you found a really good food match with it?
0: Gamay is pretty diverse, and I think it is actually something that you can have with sort of white meats as well as your red meat. So I actually think it goes really well with like a charcoal chicken or a pork roast. But you can definitely have it with, you know, duck and you know, a steak as well.
1: Yeah. Yeah, it's versatile. And I think a lot of people, you know, certainly, you know, some of our older listeners will probably be starting to think about that more medium-bodied red rather than the big, you know, heavy one that they've been potentially drinking, you know, for many years. That's just the vibe I seem to get from chatting with people.
0: Yeah, it does definitely. It's not a big heavy red. Most of the time, our alcohol for the Gamay sort of sits around the 12.5 to 13, so it very rarely goes above that. So it is quite an approachable wine. And I think those that aren't big red drinkers, you know, they're sort of more of a white drinker but wouldn't quite like an occasional red, and they're sort of, I guess, a bit more new to the red wine scene. A Gamay is a really lovely wine to sort of get into as a red wine if you're not into something that's, you don't want something bigger.
1: Yeah. Well, go, Jill. I think you're on mute, Jill.
2: It's just one of those days. My apologies, Renata. When it comes to cellaring Gamay, what's your take on it? Are you making yours to have fresh and young, or to put down, or what do you think?
0: I think we make our wines to enjoy now, but you being Macedon Ranges and being from a cool climate region, we do have a lovely natural acidity in our wines that does allow it to age. I probably would say that enjoying it in, you know, 5 to 10 years is kind of would be lovely. We've got our first Gamay wine that we've ever made was 2017, so we've only put it down for 9 years. Still drinking really nice and bright for a Gamay. It's it does age in a nice way. I would say I probably wouldn't put it down for 20 years, but you know, who knows? It's definitely worth us. Yeah, we're going to start opening them up slowly over the next few years and just checking out how they do age.
2: What a fun little thing to do. It's like, next year, okay, at 10 years, then do another one at 12 years. That would be awesome.
0: Yeah, I think we would love to have a look at all our Gamays over the next few years, like as they age. I think the challenge we have is there's a couple of vintages that we don't have anything left of, which is a bit sad. Because we weren't clever enough to put much away, but we've started to put Gamay away since 22, so we've got some back vintages now available, which will be good to have in the future.
1: It'll be good. Well, I think sell it all Friday through to Sunday. You either get Renata or Ollie Rapson, so as the behind the tasting bench. So, well, I think everyone's got to put it on their list. I think that every time we have you guys on, so we would encourage everyone to get there. And so the website also is lionswillestate.com.au. It's lion with a Y, L-Y-O-N. Jill, you had a question?
2: Yeah, well, I'm sort of slightly salivating over here. I had a look at your events section and you've got your Raclette Sundays, and it's actually good timing to bring it up because you've got Sunday the 16th and the 30th of August, so just two Sundays, where people can buy tickets, and it's what, glass of wine, and you basically do, you serve raclette. So tell us about those, because that sounds like a great excuse for people to come and come and spend a beautiful Sunday there.
0: Yeah, just wintertime. It's you know, nothing better than, I guess, a warming meal. And so there's a couple of potato farms around Lancefield. So, yeah, we buy some local potatoes. We use cheese from Long Paddock. And, yeah, we fry up some potatoes and put some cheese. And it's really, yeah, serve it up with whatever glass of wine you might want. Gamay does go very well with it. But, yeah, it's just a nice thing to do on a Sunday when, you know, it's a winter's day.
2: Yeah, nice.
1: Book a ticket and get up there, I reckon. What's the drive from Melbourne, from sort of CBD of Melbourne even?
0: Yeah, from the CBD, it's only an hour. So if you're north side of Melbourne, less than an hour. And it's a pretty easy drive. It's not, not hard at all, generally not too much traffic. So definitely an easy day escape.
1: Yes, a good part of the world. Well, good luck with your Gamay project. We look forward to trying the wines and also hearing how it you know, starts evolving as you move into the next couple of years. But it'll be a great thing for Australia, really, to have so many different clones all, producing and being able to get the data on.
0: Well, yeah, thank you. And, yeah, it's always great to be talking about Gamay. So, yeah, thanks for your time today.
1: Yeah, good one. Thank you, Renata. And we encourage everyone to get up to see you. Yeah, good one. Enjoy your afternoon. It's beautiful out there.
0: It is. Thank you very much.
1: Okay, thank you.
2: Lovely chat.
1: So that was Dr. Renata Morello. Jill,
2: it just makes me want to get a Gamay for tonight. Like, I'm serious.
1: Yeah, really.
2: Like, really.
1: But how good that there are, you know, more and more people are doing them. We say it each time we talk about Gamay, but so many more producers are doing it. So just gives us just more availability and
2: you know, especially
1: we can get hold of them more easily. So we'll have a quick break and then we will be chatting with Heidi Guyot from Coonawarra.
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1: And welcome back to the Wine Show Australia. We are going to have a Luke Combs track, and it is called Hunting by Yourself. So it's a cool little track. Don't know, have you heard this one, Jill? Don't know if she has.

0: So, Luke Combs, hunting by yourself again. That's pretty cool.
1: I like it. It's a good one. You know, I'm like you. I love my good country and stuff, and that is good.
0: He's
1: good.
0: Talking about his little kid. He's so gung-ho, but he moves around too much and he talks too loud, so the deer are all scared off.
1: I love it. Hey, just on that very quickly, I was in Brisbane last week and went to this amazing, like, underground, like, whiskey bar, and it's called the Brooklyn Standard in Eagle Street. So it's like anyone in Brisbane, you've got to check it out. You probably do know it. It's been around for like 15 years. And they just had live music, and it's just really old school country music. And the dancing and everything, it was absolutely amazing. So that's my little fun fact.
0: Excellent. So you'll be back to there?
1: Oh, yeah, 100%. I loved it.
0: Yeah.
1: Absolutely loved it. It was so fun. You would love it.
0: Yeah. Well, I must check that out. So you were up in Brizzy for a few days last week.
1: Yes, I spent most of last week up there, which was really fun, really, really fun. I had a bit of work up there and bit of work, bit of fun kind of style. And, it was great. And, of course, heading back up tomorrow for Tay Champagne.
0: Of course, yes. So Tay Champagne in Melbourne was on last week on Tuesday.
1: Mm-hmm.
0: So it's a great. Tyson's done such a great job again, Jill. It's you will love it. And so there's a trade tasting during the day, and then a public tasting at night.
1: Yes.
0: Whereabouts is the one in Brizzy?
1: Oh, you know, it's a very good question. Because they'd normally change the venue each year. I'll have to look it up.
0: Because in Melbourne, it was at the Regent Plaza Ballroom, so in the ballroom down underneath the Regent Theatre. It's a great venue there. He's typically it's always there for Melbourne. But there's a great lineup. And I know Christopher went to it as well. There's quite a few of our listeners.
1: Christopher, I'd like to pose a question to you. What was your favourite champagne that you tasted last Tuesday?
0: Okay, well, we'll stand by for that answer. And then we had a chat with Mel Brower about her North by Northeast event, which was yesterday at the Old Melbourne Jail. So that was a great event as well. She does a really good job. So obviously there's the Prosecco Festival, but the North by Northeast is another one for the calendar. So, good to have some stuff in winter too, because typically it's, you know, spring through to summer is when all the events seem to be on.
1: Yes.
0: And then, yeah. Now, what I might do, Jill, I'll pop one quick ad on so we can get Heidi Guyot on the line from Coonawarra. Yes. So stand by and we'll get Heidi on the line.
2: 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That's darlingdaughterscare.com.au. 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
0: And welcome back to The Wine Show Australia. You've got Simon Nash and Jill Upton. Jill, the wine that Christopher said was one of his favourites was the Dutz Amour de Dutz Brut 2013. So,
1: great vintage. Amour, nice.
0: Yeah. Anyway, so there's one to put there's one to put on your list, but we're going to go from Champagne to Coonawarra, and welcome to the show, Heidi Guyot from Coonawarra, and the executive there, and events and marketing coordinator. How are you, Heidi?
5: 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Hi.